Shoulder 2, Kilo Charlie, Armstrong Ridge. 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

0: Some surgery, oh, I finally got the amplified speaker working again. A little later here, everything gets fixed. Yeah, it was a poor solder job on my point, but now it's mounted in the car above the seat, so now I can hear them, and the acoustics sound 1,000,000% better.
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0: this meet is finally quieted down.
1: Good news. I'm just coming back from, dressing some lines on the boat. I whipped all my lines with, number four, twine. So, black lines with red whipping, and, I'm going to put some, seizings on the, inside of the eyes. So this way, if any of them disappear again, I'm just going to walk the dock, and, anybody with red whip, with the end whip with red, number four, they're definitely mine.
0: We didn't have any of those problems up here years ago. We don't, you know. Comes whatever. It's like having a vacant house somewhere in the wrong neighborhood.
1: You know, Clorox bottle, so it'll flood, but I want to test it out. I was really flabbergasted. It's the first time I lost anything, but, so I sent you another bunch of pictures, so you got an idea of, what that device is? I have no idea what it is or what it does. I tried looking it up online, doing the web search, nothing.
0: Yeah, I don't know. Next time I see you, we can put on some equipment and measure it. Could be anything. Impedance matching between 50 and 70 ohms, you know, minimum loss attenuator for that. It could be just a 50 ohm or 70 ohm, you know, termination, like to put it on a scope. Could be a diode detector. Kind of measure it gently.
1: Attenuators, I mean, NARDA, whatever. They would put it on here, 10 dB, 20 dB, you know, that kind of thing. This has got nothing. That's an interesting thing, diode detector, but it's kind of thick, so there's something else. Now that I'm thinking, it's maybe there is some kind of network in there, you know?

0: on the wrong radio.
1: I have different colored tape on my mic.
0: All day I've been picking up the side radio to talk. So it comes now, I pick up the sideband radio. I've been talking on 50.140. Oh, well.
1: Neil, I heard some traffic on that. I heard somebody talking on 5135. It was a one station. I tried to call them a few times, but I don't think I was in the signal area, and it was kind of late in the morning. There was a stuff to re-skip. It kind of vanished by then.
0: Out all day, and early this morning, there was meteor scatter on. I'd be talking, and you get a burst of meteor scatter on some of the stations. It's the first time I've actually heard that, other than the recordings at HRO. So that was interesting. But the band was hopping all day long, down to the Gulf Coast and the Midwest, and I worked up to Canada. Started out south and then went east-west later on.
1: That's interesting. It actually shifted directions. I don't think I've ever heard that except that I've heard it on YouTube. I saw it on a YouTube thing, what meteor scatter and what ducting sounds like and everything like that.
0: Yeah, I think it's meteor scatter. You can't get any voice through it. It's just, it's all scrambled up. I think you can get CW through. It's like, when it comes through.
1: I was tuning around. I had a meeting with the first vice president of our association, and things out for a board meeting later on this month. And, after we had a quick brunch, I went down to the marina, full of, whatever. And there was a guy dittering away about 5150, 5180 on CW, and he was going slow enough where I could copy it, And then all of a sudden, somebody came back to him. Then he picked up the speed. Then his speed picked up. That's going to be my New Year's resolution for next year. I am definitely going to time out.
0: Something useful. When all else fails, CW will get through. Alrighty. Yeah, I see what you're doing on the other piece there. It's kind of like the battery pack's not quite the right format for the bottom of your gizmo there.
1: Yeah, I got a guy working on what the mate to that thing looks like. I should know by tomorrow or the next day. He's still in the talk to one of the J6 guys. And, I looked in the Granger catalog and I could not find, they had some. That's a common connector, and I did find the number, a serial number. So it's probably a case code. Match it up and find out who makes the thing,
0: That was me. I was looking at the Crest mounting repack your frame. I wasn't looking at the connector. There's a clear picture of the connector. I'll open it up and look at that.
1: I sent you a bunch of pictures, a whole bunch of different angles and everything, so you can really get a clear shot of, a good picture of what it looks like.
0: All right. Hang in here a minute. Let me go look.
1: Yeah, no problem. I'm on coffee. I got plenty of time.

0: a picture of this connector you were talking about.
1: Okay.

0: or something stamped onto it. I can't quite make it out. I'm kind of flummoxed. Eventually, somebody's got to know what it looks like. Somebody will know something about it.
1: You're talking about the connector on the battery?
0: Yeah, on the battery.

going that or anyways. All right, well, hang on. I'll get you a better picture and I'll send it to you. For now, I don't know what I did with it. I'll have to go take a, damn it. I don't know what I did with it now. Anyway, I should know tomorrow. Hopefully tomorrow or the next day. I'm not sure how the separate batteries, how they connect to each other to, provide the current, you know what I mean? I'm not sure how I'm going to source

0: military. Is that true?
1: Yes, that's true, and that has an NSN number. Look it up, and that is the battery case for the Singar's PRC-1. The batteries, I haven't been able to locate the yet, which is kind of, but there's in the thing. You think there would be just one? No, there's two batteries, and somehow they're parallel. One plugs into the other, or there's some kind of adapter, and then something comes out and goes, you know, comes out with the correct, you know, just one thing comes, one connector comes out that's going to... That yet.

0: But I can't. They're specific to that box, and I can't find anything that says 123B7. You know what I mean?
1: Yeah. They've got. Poke the switch there and put some resistance across it. Kills it the rest of the way. There goes the phone.
0: Man, I'll let you go. We'll talk more about it later. I'm pulling up here to order. So always good to hear you on the machine, John. And sorry to trouble you with trivial problems.
1: In the bottom of this thing, too. The pads, they look like these.
0: No, that's what I thought, but they're just rubber. They're just rubber pads, I guess for like shock or something.
1: Okay, this is a die cast piece and his ribs cast in. Okay, I see how they made it. Maybe investment cast or something. Expensive.
0: Yeah, what I was hoping is that Marty, the battery guy in the club, you know of a civilian form factor battery. There's gotta be something that they make for
1: You're not gonna find it. It's a special throwaway battery for these field radios. They're not rechargeable. They're throwaway batteries. Like 20 ampere hours times how many cells are in it. And they probably just run them in parallel. There's a dial going into the radio. But, throw them in there or what?

0: positive. I never went down. I would have never guessed that.
1: Quincy himself back home. Well, the night cats were a lot heavier. These are lighter. And they just throw them. Well, how are you going to recharge a night cat when you're in the field, you know? So they use the lithium. But, all righty. You may... really, I know what you're trying to do, but it's not the right shape to go on your cage there.
0: Right, and what I was thinking about doing was having a guy, a 3D printer, make an adapter that would slim it, you know, that would go onto the cage and then just allow me to attach a box to it. I know there's a guy out there that can do it. I know that.
1: Make a box that holds the battery, you know, it's the size of the cage, not for fits it. Then you put a whole load of those 18650 cells in them. You can build those up. You can buy the spacers and the foil and everything. They weld them. What I've been doing is when I salvage them, I leave the taps that are on there. And I just solder it to the tabs. I don't solder it to the cell. I solder it to the tabs and we'll weld it on. But, you can do, but, I don't know. You're making a big monstrosity out of this thing.
0: Three rows in there, and I guess eight rows high, and that would give me, I calculated that, I don't remember it off the top of my head, but that would give me about a 15, it would give me two 12 ampere hour batteries.

0: I think the radio, you know, it's 11 to 14 or something, 11 to 15, and, you know, there's got to be a little network in there to knock, you know, to protect us from. Yeah, what are the 18-365s? They're 1.13 volts each or something like that?
1: No, like 3.6. And they're like 3 or 4 ampere nowadays, something like that. I got a pack here in a 30 cal case. Let me drag it off the shelf and tell you what it said.
0: 1.3, I meant 3.1. Okay, there's 3.6. I knew I was at 1.3. 1.13. I meant 3.1 something. Yeah, got it.
1: Caliber can. I don't know what it weighs. You want to weigh it? What do I got in here? Banks of them, and there are. I've got to count cells here for a moment. Three, six, nine. Bank. So the thing is, it's about 16 and a half volts at 87, and that's in a 30 cal case, plastic case.
0: Yeah, is it 0.62 or 230 caliber?
1: Yeah.
0: Is it a true 30 caliber? Is it 762 by 51?
1: Yeah, it's a Harbor Freight 30 cal case. Old style. Yeah, sort of. I would say it's 30.
0: That's old school. They were just getting rid of the last of those when I was in the Army. All right, so 24 cells, what is that, 4 rows of 6?
1: I've got 24 in parallel 4 times. There's 96 cells in it.
0: There's 24 volts in there. They're hooked up, so you're getting 12 volts. All right. Okay, yeah, that would work. Yeah, that would work just fine. 96 ampere hours? Oh my God. And that's just for a week.
1: .135 volts full charge per cell. So do it over 16. I got it at 16 and a half volts. That's the full charge. It comes down pretty quick. I don't know. I didn't make it for super high.
0: Good chance. Take a picture of it and send it to me. I'd like to see it. I know you could buy the all that other stuff. That'd be interesting. Oh my God, I would have to think about that. That would all be all the negatives and all the. And then

foot of tree, what form? It's a bad one. Put it together with real thin brass stock. So if it really goes bad, I think we'll just burn that one off. But I don't push it on a charge.

0: one-tenth of a C or oh, my God, I got to think about, what is it, one C or one-tenth of a C is the charging rate?
1: Yeah, I think a tenth of an amp. I only charge it at a couple amps, let it sit for a day or two.
0: Yeah, and I got one of those, for my solar panels going into the smart controller that I got from Rig Expert, I have, it's pretty cool what the solar cells have. I use both solar cells to charge the 30 ampere hour battery that I carry around. I'm trying to find measure it and send you the measurements. I'm not sure if it'll fit in a 30 caliber can, but I'm sure it would fit in the 5.
1: Yeah, I haven't seen those. Actually, there's room for two sheets of plywood. I'm trying to take another picture here. Hold on.

sent you two pictures. One with the, just the case, and then one with the innards. Ah, very clever. The two sheets of plywood. Uh-huh. I like that. And I guess that's a little charge controller up there. Yeah, that's a true 30 caliber can, man. I haven't seen one. The 7.62s are, I'll take a picture of the 7.62 and send it to you, and the 5.56mm ones when I get home. The Harmonic brought a bunch home with them. Are they plastic nowadays or the old steel? Depends. They're still steel, but some of them plastic for weight savings, believe it.

0: plastic's cheaper to make.
1: It's cheaper to make, and they're also, just, if you dispose of one, they can't turn it into an IED or anything.
0: Yeah, that's true. All the steel would come back at you.
1: Here comes another.
2: Well. In the Pacific.
1: Yes, you are.
0: Where did Trade Center go to France?
1: Went to France. I went to China. I remember them saying that the Navy, and they used it to build the
0: Yeah, I think there's the cast section or something in a bow, if I remember. I saw that too at one time. A lot of it's around on the island and Jersey and stuff. Every firehouse has a chunk of it.
1: The Coast Guard just launched the U.S. Coast Guard Cutter Dan, who was a guy, a city cop who was, and he was also in the reserve, and they just splashed that boat. And I think a piece of that, I think the gun mount is made from that building.
0: All righty. It's over on our... I was in that building before it was finished, and we were... had... It was interesting. I've been, over the years, got to see a lot of interesting places around about.
1: My brother and I were some of the first people on top of that building after it was topped out. My dad was, and we went right up to the very top. They hadn't the fencing or anything yet. I have a picture of me standing there. I know I got it buried somewhere. The tail fin of that marine plane that can take off vertically and, you know, take off and land vertically. I have a of just holding the thing. I got this look on my face like, holy mackerel.
0: Vertically. You mean that jet that they had for a while they were trying to come back and land on its tail like Elon Musk's rockets?
1: No, no. It was like the, you know, it would take off and land vertically.
0: Jump jet there, yeah.
1: Yes, it was a VTOL, vertical takeoff and land. Yeah, they got rid of it. You know, the F-35 Lightning replaced it. They got that, the Marines got that crazy version that'll take off and land vertically, although it's the slowest one of them all, and, you know, and to my knowledge, they've hardly ever used that feature of it.
0: Yeah, it had so much complexity and weight that the thing... That was the problem with the Harrier. When it got done, you know, I mean, yeah, it flew, but, you know... They gave the... Converged, they went through it and went on. Tremendous program to get the weight down, all composites and stuff. Made it a little...
1: I remember that. The problem with it was that it didn't have the range or the endurance. It had about maybe 20 minutes of over space, and then that was it. I mean, it's

0: metric to inches that was issued. I think after that they passed the law, and Congress passed the law, and they said no more has to be built in the United States. They just, it's had too many problems with the supply chain.
1: One thing about it, you can say it saved the Brits' butts there in the Falklands. It really shined down there. I mean, they didn't have a real big carrier or anything. That did the job for them. So, not all bad. And fly one, too.
0: Yeah, I drove the Falklands, yeah. That was interesting. Yeah, I just remember that, you know, as soon as they used it and they got their use out of it, I think a big part of it was very hard to learn how to fly, and it was very unforgiving. And, you know, you bring your carrier task force with you, and the other guy, well, you have to fly from, you know, you have to fly those islands, Argentina, so... You had to fly out there and you know, then fly back. So, of course, you're at a huge disadvantage. They made something better came along. They, you know, they jumped on it.
1: I don't know if that F-35 thing is any better. It just costs more.
0: It's kind of like what they thought about the, what do you call it? Stand by. Bradley. When our first attempt to, you know, make a real battle taxi. And, you know, they said, well, you know, it looks like a tank, it tries to act like a tank, and they were really, was the first Gulf War, and it worked just great. And then they said, well, you know, you're fighting this, you know, Third World Army. But they really weren't fighting the Third World Army. They were fighting the Second World Army at the time. And of course, you know, then, you know, the next time we went in, you know, then it worked even better. And now, you know, the thing that was not supposed to be able to survive, the Ukrainians, hey, do you have any problems with this thing? The Ukrainians said, like, yeah, we have a big problem with it. We don't have...
1: ...in anything worse. There. More or less. I think they're kicking the Russians' ass pretty bad. I don't know, really know what's going on over there. You can't... It slowly sounds like the Russians are getting ground into the ground. Plus, they got, you know, 10 times the manpower available. They're taking a hell of a beating.
0: Now, the Ukrainians are hanging on by the skin of their teeth, and there they are. The Ukrainians are having some tactical success, but the numbers are against them strategically, and, you know, even they're starting to say, well, and it's like you say, you really don't know who to believe. If you look at the Ukrainian videos, every drone they send out, you know, kills 10 or kills 20 guys. And you look at some of these towns, and these things are just coated with tons of fiber optic cables, you know, from all these drones. So, obviously, it's obvious that the Ukrainian only showing us their success, which, okay, I get it. They're doing their bit on propaganda. But it's getting to the point where their nets with it, they actually, you know, which I'd be interested to find out of, you know, millimetric glass.
1: I don't know. I found about 100 feet of it the other day for a neighbor. Optimum, very early on, it didn't work. And he straight across the front yard. Wife was, every time she began to come and take it back out, they switched to the Fios. Unless you're a customer, they don't want to know you. So I went over my long clipper on a pole, and I chopped all the cable vision shit down for them.
0: Nice to you. Yeah, they're like that. They, once you tell them you don't want the service anymore, yeah, you're stuck with it. They're not very customer. But they're starting to make inroads to cable. They're using cable.
1: Well, they are cable. Optimum is cable.
0: That's right. Yeah, I'm thinking of the other guys. Yeah, the satellite guys. They're cheaper than cable, and they're starting to make some significant inroads. I got to call these guys up. I cannot afford $200+ a month for, you know, barely above basic cable. And package is, you get charged extra for it.
1: Yeah. I don't spend my time in it. Probably spent too much time watching it. And, I use the recorder, so sometimes I'm recording up the watch him. I don't watch no ads. It's cut, and it makes it painless. And it's just dumb. There are four movies on it, and this one looks interesting. Just record them all, and quite often they last about 5 minutes. If they don't get my interest in the first 5 minutes, into the bit bucket they go.
0: Sure. Yeah, that's a good way to... I watch hardly any movies. I can't stand the content they're producing. I watch either Nat Geo. A lot of that stuff is interesting. Some of the crime stuff, I mean, I like... they've had some cool stuff, and the main game wardens and the Texas guys, when they have those guys come on, I'll watch that, because they said some kind of some stuff. Other than, you know, some news, I mean, you gotta, I switch back and forth between Fox and CNN, and between the two of them, you can kind of read between the lines what have cable, he just streams a thing where, I don't know, you can get 50 different feeds to watch any movie you want. As far as anybody trying to track him, he's sitting in South America or Indonesia or something like that.
1: The fellow I worked with when Taylor collapsed, he wanted to phone financial officer, and we'd see him from time to time, and their biggest problem is the new generation did not want cable television. All they wanted was the internet connection, and they don't know how to make money on that.
0: Well, it's the same thing in the industry. They're not buying boats. My son, his generation, hey, boat was cool, having grown up was really great, loved it, but I have no desire to own one, you know? I mean, as soon as he got to be like 14 or 15 years old, it wasn't cool to go out on the parents' boat anymore. It was cool to jump on the ferry with all their friends and go to Fire Island. What are you going to do?
1: Yeah. There's less and less boats out every year. We even gone down there for after dinner. Ride down to the firehouse, count We used to be anchored behind the Hailsite firehouse there, more or less. Maybe a little further towards the harbor, but it was packed. And there's room now between the... Yeah, way down on the number of moorings and stuff. For a while, boats out every year. We've been... All the wooden ones got pulled out over a period of... All the ones that were sinking in the harbor, picked them up and...
0: COVID, I just happened to be in the Bronx visiting an old buddy I used to work with up there, and I took the long way home, and I'm just driving through some local streets, and I'm down there by the Bronx water, northeast Bronx waterfront, and I see this boat, so I went in there, and there were two boats. One was a back in the day, it was a yawl, and I'm going like, wow, Coronado made yawls? Not the best made boat in the world. It was about 25 years old, but, you know, I mean, the price was, like, super reasonable, like $5,000. So, all right, the build quality wasn't the best, but, so I'm looking around, and I go like, worse. So the guy goes to me, I got this wooden catch, you know, it's a real blue water boat, and I said, not even, he goes, look, I'll give it to you for $500. It was like a 32-foot wooden catch, but it did have aluminum. He goes, there's four in it. And he goes, I'll give it to you $500. He goes, you can keep it here, until you take it away, sell it away, whatever. And for a second, I thought, $500. And I just said, nah. I said, I'm sorry. I said, I'm just not interested in the wooden boat. And I'll give it to you for free. And then I knew, this thing's up about a headache. And he said, I guarantee the engine runs. And he goes, if it doesn't, he goes, I'll. It's really a sound boat. He goes, not interested. Right.
1: Yeah, he was trying to get it so he didn't have to pay the local garbage to take it off the property. You know, if you towed it out of the yard and had ownership, but it was not your headache. He made $500 and it was great. If you got it out of there for free, it was still a win for him. Because he's stuck with it. Whoever owns it abandoned it there and he's stuck with this thing. And, it's too packed in there to burn it, what do you do with it? I said, can't cut it up with and put it in a dumpster. That's cost, $1,000 per dumpster.
0: I mean, when he said, like, 32, but I took the ladder, I looked inside, it was dated, you can tell it needed to be painted, and then I go like, oh my God, I'd have to go over each plant, and then I just said no, and then when he said, like, look, I'll just sail it out, he goes, sails that are bent on to the master, and he goes, I got the sails inside, so I can tell, like you say, somebody died, they aged out, and they just the boat there, and it's gonna be the sucker that got stuck with albatross.
1: Marina has it, people just walk, or whatever, maybe even move out of state, so you don't know where they went. And there's this boat here. The guy who gives him the title here, you can have it. I mean, any money, the boat here, against what I owe you. And all of a sudden, he realizes he's got a white elephant. But we had a member down here. He had a boat, really nice boat, a 33-footer. He was trying to sell it to me, and the price was a little kind of off. When I heard the final sale price, it would have been worth buying it. That
0: move it away just to get rid of it.
1: Yeah, it was a nice sailboat, similar to the one I had. Cabin arrangements, essentially on his 3D cabin up there with the, looked at the volume of the boat and figured out how to rearrange things and make it much more livable. And mine was better than the, I was like second generation. In the third generation, they really got it right.
0: Yeah, I always had a thing for, like you say, the Freedom Cat Catches. And a day made a 36 or 38 foot center cot. No, they made, well, yeah, they did. It was center cot. It was a little doghouse cabin in the back. And, you know, I mean, the problem was, you know, it maybe had like a 10 foot. You didn't have a lot of, you know, what they did was they would cockpit, you know, for when you last stay at night, you was kind of, you know, you were just there to sleep. You really weren't, you know, you really weren't spend time in the cabin. It was a good design, and it was pretty fast. Detailed design to go between the main and the
1: another set of cockpit deal. We took it out. They needed a crew quarters. Sailed out my son with a, and a couple other cadets, and we pulled out. They just put a new engine in.

0: and the engine quit. And we tried to get the Academy bond. It was Friday afternoon. All the hired help had disappeared, you know. Since the hell with it. We'll just sail. And let them drive out to Block Island and come and fix it.
1: Stepping stones, that place break down, man. That place is a rock garden. When I worked at North Hempstead, if you went in there and you broke down, don't the boat into. We weren't going to hazard the boat. That was Tito territory. They had local knowledge, you know. He had these guys, they'd be fishing right in. They knew exactly where they could go. Go out another anchor. Call Tito. They're going to come and get you. We're not coming to get you. I'm sailing out the block.
0: We left, dinner time on a Friday, and Saturday morning we were in Block. Maybe I went out Thursday and were there Friday. In the morning we were in Block. Sailed right in, up into the moorings there, and sailed it right to the dock. And here we go. How come you're sailing it in? The engine quit. I don't know. I think they sent the mechanic out and got it going. Had some sort of air leak in the fuel system. Crank all day, it wouldn't.
1: People like that. Yeah, we used to see that. They used to, I think it was the second or third summer that the cadets took a couple of their boats up from Annapolis, and they'd go over to Kings Point.
2: WB2IKK.
0: Annapolis, with the money Annapolis has. But, anyhow, let me get back to doing nothing here. Chat with you later. And, schematic to my brother-in-law. I'll let him wait a day. Model train stuff, he drives me crazy. He finds his stuff and then goes around in circles and you tell him what to do and he doesn't listen anyhow.
1: At least it's all DC, right? 24 volt DC, whatever it is. Kings Point guys are pretty cool. If we wanted to, we could, when they were having like an open house or something, we would get invited for lunch or something like that. We always enjoyed that. All right, Paul, let's go. It's always good to hear you on the machine there, John, and I got to go in for a 4-by tomorrow, so I'll be verbalizing in the afternoon around.
0: All right, I should be around somewheres. Enough to tackle that in the morning. See how the weather goes. Should have done that today, but I got the one mowed. That was the important point. I got to move the mower up. It's getting too hot to have it that low. I got to before I put it in the shed. Maybe I'll do it tomorrow so I don't forget. Alrighty. 7-3 is there, Don. Have fun. Be safe. And maybe sooner or later we'll get figure out what's wrong with him. Could be a power problem, too. So I can go out DFing.

0: no problem. I'm supposed to at the open house Saturday, and I'm gonna bring my toys down there and take a look. And I think he's figured out. I think there's an issue with one of the antennas. Anyway, 7-3, and I'll be in touch. It's DBH Mobile.
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0: The time is 10:58 p.m. Rain, temperature 69 degrees.
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morning. The time is 1:58 a.m. Cloudy. Temperature 72 degrees.

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0: Warning. The time is 4:58 a.m. Cloudy. Temperature 72 degrees.
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0: cloudy. Temperature 72 degrees.
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1: Acknowledge, standby for the 9.

Okay, I'm listening. For the second time, acknowledge, stand by for the net.

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0: KMB. Good morning, Steve.
1: Hey, good morning.
0: You started out loud and then you got caught up in the noise.
1: Yeah, I'm going stupid wild. I should be okay. I said I'm going south this door, one of those directions.
0: Okay. That was about 60% copy. I think you said you're at going to Middle Island, leaving Middle Island. Yeah, hard copy, Steve. I think you said you'll be on the side for a couple of minutes.
1: Yeah, I can hear 85 right now, okay. But I'm going to get dicey in a minute. WB2ZSE.
0: Yeah, that was much clearer than coming in from Sheldon.
1: Who's counting? Yeah, it's going to get bad in a minute, so let me come back when I'm on the parkway.
0: All right, KTKNB.
1: WB2CSE.

0: K2KNB, good morning, Paul.
1: Morning, Richie.
0: How are you today, Paul? What are you up to?
1: I'm watching TV. It's very going to be very hot today.
0: Didn't even listen to the weather report yet. What do they say? What's the temperature going to be today?
1: In New York City, 94 degrees.
0: Wow. That's hot. All right. My pool is still in the pot. I don't know, just didn't clean up as easily as I thought it was. I have to vacuum it one more time. But we should be able to go swimming if I have a doctor's appointment in the morning. If I come home, maybe I'll jump in the pool for the first time this year. Miss Part what said, you going to the beach? Are you going up to the park this morning?
1: Yes.
0: Okay. And I guess I don't know, you drive up to the park, right? You can't walk to the park.
1: Today.
0: Yeah, but could you walk to Sunken Meadow? Are you close enough to walk it, you know, on a nice day?
1: Oh, sure. It's only about half a mile up the road.
0: Okay, yeah, that's what I thought. All right, so we'll have a hot day, and we'll see where we go from there. I think there could maybe rain on the weekend. I didn't check on that.
1: Above the storm for the next 2 days.
0: Yeah, I guess that's what I thought I heard, but just a little piece of it. All right. Other than that, you feeling well? Everything is good?
1: Oh, I feel great. How about you?
0: Yeah, I think I feel okay, you know. I get up in the morning, like, the floor's under my feet, so I guess we're okay. Yeah, my voice is a little shabby today. I think that's, probably related to pollen and other stuff in the air, but it is what it is.
1: That's from talking too much on the ham radio.
0: Yeah, ironically, to some extent, but I have an inhaler. I hadn't used it for a while, but then I felt I'd be better off using it. And because of, I'm not the best at reaching out, you know, when using an inhaler, it's got a propellant in it, and you're supposed to rinse out pretty thoroughly. And I'm not too good at doing that, so I think that's really what it is, the hoarseness coming from using the inhaler.
1: You have asthma?
0: Yeah, well, that was the problem. I had what was called, I had what, or had, I'm not even sure, what was called exercise-induced asthma. So as my heart rate increased, certain signs of asthma came in. So, yeah, I've been diagnosed as asthmatic, but a lot of it had cleared, and so the pulmonologist said, all right, you know, you don't have to use the inhaler. But then for a while I was not feeling as good. I don't know if that's the right word. But I opted on my own to start using the inhaler again, and I started breathing a little better, a little more oxygen to my system. So, I use it. But, yeah, it is for what I call a mild case of asthma.
1: You know, it just came on this rather familiar in Spain. It was finished.
0: I didn't quite understand what you're saying, Paul.
1: The Sagrada Familia was finished today in Barcelona.
0: No, I got something being finished in Barcelona, but I'm not catching what you're saying was finished.
1: The Sagrada Familia.
0: What is that?
1: A church. I gotta get going, Richie. I'll talk to you later. I'm sorry. 73 K2GJM clear.
0: Hi, Paul 73. Have a good day. KGKMB.

0: to KMDWB. Choose the answer.
1: Hey,
0: dear. Yeah. I got wrapped up in a phone call and decided to drink my coffee and have my bagel before I came back, so I'm almost here.
1: Yeah, where is almost here?
0: It's a Westbury kind of day today. I just drove by IKEA.
1: So, why did I thought I heard Middle, or you were coming in through Middle Island before, is that what you said?
0: That is correct. It works pretty well generally by my house in that, in the Huntington area.
1: It's kind of funny because you came on loud and clear, but then as you, well, maybe the car was moving and so I was picking up, you know, that noise. All right. Anyway, you're loud and clear now.
0: Oh, I certainly hope so. Anyway, yeah, it's going to be a toasty day out there. Out here, it's going to be in the low 90s, and it's supposed to be that way for the next 4 days. So I guess if they're right, we'll have a heat wave, and you'll have a warm pool.
1: Yeah, well, what I can do is when the ambient temperature is, or let's say the average temperature is starting to warm up here, then I can throw the pool heater on and bring the water temperature up to something reasonable. But again, because it's an in-ground pool, once I shut down for the night, it gets cold again because it's so much below ground at 55 degrees. So it's a little bit of a problem, but particularly if my wife is going to go in there, get the water, you know, circulating, she's going to require hip surgery. Probably, much, well, I was going to say sooner rather than later, she's got to get her A1C down, and then she'll be in for hip surgery. So when she goes in the water and it's warm water circulating around, it's usually pretty good for her.
0: Yep, I got you. I've been through the hip surgery and the knee surgery already. I'm 50% of the way being replaced.
1: Yeah, you have to be careful just not to walk near electromagnets, although I guess titanium. Yeah, no, she already had one, and that one was kind of unique in that, no, not unique, but a percentage of people go through it where they have to slice the muscle vertically to be able to get the prosthetic in there, and then they sew the muscle up, so recuperation is a little more difficult. But now they say they go into the back, and it's much less invasive, so... Anyway, you know, she's in a lot of pain, but there's nothing to be done about it until she can get the A1C down.
0: Yeah, yeah. I think that's how they did mine, posteriorly.
1: It's amazing how they always come up with new procedures. I guess sometimes you would have thought somebody would have said long time ago, well, maybe this is a little bit easier, less invasive, not crossing the muscles, whatever. But anyway, what's your final destination today? Westbury, or are you going into Long Island City?
0: Well, I was going to go in, but then I found that the thing I'm waiting for hasn't arrived yet, and they don't expect it till next week, so I could only do half of what I needed to if I went in today.
1: And by the way, did you ever hear back from Sinclair?
0: No, and thank you for reminding me. I was going to call them the last time I spoke to you, but I got wrapped up in stuff and completely forgot about it.
1: And where is the duplex now? Do you have it in Westbury?
0: No, it's still up in the cabinet with the repeat. I didn't want to start removing anything until I spoke to them. And Steve and I have an idea that we're going to try, because he's got a duplexer that we're going to put in there and see how that works out first.
1: You know, and I almost forgot that we're on two separate antennas. But which is the The big station master, is that on our transmit?
0: Okay, it's not a station master. It's a open dipole array. It's, you know, same. It's 6 dB gain omni, and I think 9 if it's directional. And I think we've got an omni. No, that's the receive antenna. The transmit antenna is the 3 dB omni, because that's up near a whole bunch of the transmit antennas, and it would probably, if we use it for the receiver, it would probably degrade the receiver more than we'd want.
1: Okay, yeah, I forgot about the antenna up there. That antenna, though, also must be susceptible to wind. So I wonder whether any of the elements have switched around a little bit, because every once in a while someone will say, you know, I used to be picked up by the repeater much better than I am right now.
0: No, you'd be hard-pressed to get that thing to move. It's a commercial thing, and it's designed for, like, 110-mile-an-hour winds, so I have something like that. I don't even remember anymore. But very hard to move the elements at all on the open dipole array.
1: KTKMB. Okay, and also, what about Plainview? Because I thought that was going to be up and running as an input.
0: Yeah, I haven't got up to Glen Oaks to check that end of it, but I think what we've got is an antenna issue over at that side. Steve and I were going to go over there one day and sweep the antenna just to see what's going on. I think if you... Actually, I should take a listen over there while you're talking.
1: All right. Well, I'll monopolize the conversation for a little bit while you're doing that, just to see if it's working. And I guess you can check the output of it also. And this is KTKNB, testing 1-2-3-4-5-5-4-3-2-1. Steve?
0: Yeah, I was just able to switch over as you unkeyed, but yeah, I can hear it fine. In fact, if you listen, you probably can't.
1: Yeah, I have to open up. I'm not on that radio. But I'll listen during the day. And so from that end of it, it seems to be working fine, and now it's just a question of what's going on at Glen Oaks.
0: Yeah, I've been trying. Actually, my Mondays have been occupied doing a bunch of other stuff. I was helping Longfield a little bit also. And, just haven't got over there. But, yeah, I have to put that on for the next couple of weeks, I guess. I'll talk to Steve about it and see what we do.
1: Yeah, and I have to work it out, I guess, with Peter and I guess with John to get over to Empire. I get that unit up there.
2: KV2 ABO Mobile.
0: Yeah. Anyway, I just arrived here. I'm gonna go inside and see. I want to clean a few things up if possible.
1: All right. Very good, Steve. Catch you later. Good morning, Jerris. How are you?
3: To RBP Mobile.
4: Yeah, I'm okay, Richie. How about you? I'm good, man.
5: Why, Steve, you leave them because I can?
4: That's not good. Take care, pal. 73. Going to work. So, how you been? How's everything? How's family? Everything is okay. How you sleep? Good? Like a baby. Back to you, baby, to wave you.
3: And to RBP Mobile.
1: Yep, got you in there, Matt. Go ahead and pick it up.
3: I've been having issues with antennas and feed lines. So the troubleshoot, I got an antenna at a flea market. It's brand new. It's a, I had to use it with an adapter. It was a PL259, but I used it with an adapter with a, it was adapted in MO, but I haven't used that antenna in a long time. It's like brand new. So I put it on my magma in the center of the trunk to test it. How is my signal, Richie?
1: The signal is solid. I'm not catching any breaking up or anything. But your audio, I think, is on the low side, but I don't know if that's just the way that you are talking.
3: Okay, roger, roger. NTRBP testing, NTRBP testing, NTRBP testing. How is it now?
1: Yeah, that was pretty good, Matt. The audio level was good, and I don't know if you're moving in the car or you're at a base station, but there's no breaking up of the signal right now.
3: Okay, no, I'm moving. I'm driving because whatever. I put this multi-band antenna. It goes from, it covers 80 meters to 2 meters, 440. That might be the issue because I have a mag mount, and that's what I'm trying to troubleshoot. I'm going to be testing everything out on Saturday morning with Great South Bay at the EO San Bernardino. Some guys down there, I'm going to take a test. We're going to test all the feed lines. We're going to do everything. But I think I'm trying to do troubleshooting as much as I can now.
1: KQK, KQK. But again, your audio is dropping off a little bit, but I think that may be just you talking more softly. All right, anyway, you'll get it worked out. Jerris, are you going to the meeting tonight? Do you want me to bring those jackets with me?
4: I don't know for sure, but I might go to, because I didn't went to the light march yesterday because I wasn't feeling well. Well, actually, I was tired, basically. And, yeah, most likely, because this is the last meeting that we're having, aren't we?
1: I'm not sure, Jerris. I'm not sure if we have one more meeting at the end of June just before field day. In any event, you have to let me know because I'm not going to take them down there and carry them with me, only to bring them back. So at some time during the day, let me know. Or you know what? If I don't take them, but you come to the meeting, then you can just drive me home and I'll grab them and then you can be on your way.
4: That's a good thing. That might work. Anywho, and you're not too sweat. I mean, thank you. Anyways, I appreciate it. And by the way, can you make me a few hacks with my call sign on it? Is it possible? Like the same as the light mark? If it's possible.
1: Yeah, but we'll talk about that when I see you. You want a line mark hat with your call sign on the back of it, I guess. Yeah, well, if I see you tonight, we'll talk about it, and I'll get all the information to do it for you. Teacher KNB, anybody out there want to say good morning?
3: Rich, I switched up for 449-075. How's my signal now? And to RBP mobile.
1: Little bit of noise on the signal. Very slight, but you sound okay.
3: Peter's further east. I went back to 375. I think I'm narrowing this down. I really am. I'm going to go to 442-950. And that's the one I've been getting the complaints about. The repeater is a UHF repeater linked with crosses with a 6 meter repeater. WBGCK runs it out of Huntington up on a hill somewhere. But I try to get that repeater from my house, and my house is 100 when my antenna and the elevation is 170 feet up, I couldn't get to it. So I think where I'm at, I can't get to it from out here. That might be part of my problem also with that repeater. Back to you.
1: Yeah, well, don't forget, there's always some null spot, and some people just fall in that null spot, and there's not much you can do about it. But it sounds okay. A little bit of noise there, but not bad at all. KKKND, anybody out there want to say good morning?
2: That's the same issue as what you just mentioned, Richie. With my repeater in my base, I can't hear Glen Oak. But with the radio on my truck in the same spot from the center distance, I can hit it, like I was talking to you just now. And there's no problem. I don't know why. It's just like the antenna is not reaching that far. And that's why I'm going to change it as well. Back to you.
1: Yeah, well, again, it's hard to tell you. You know, it's just, it's an angle. You need line of sight. You know, one antenna may be performing better than the other. So it's just a whole bunch of different things. And there are times when people pull up to their house and you can't hear them. But if they move their car back a foot and a half, they're loud and clear. And that's just one of the weird things about propagation and antennas and transmission. KKKND, anybody else out there want to say good morning at this time?
2: Yeah, so, and also, it doesn't matter how much power you're using, you're not going anywhere. Because I did that, and I can't hit Glen Oak from my base. And but with the car, I can. It's silly. Anyway, so back to you, KV2WAVE.
1: Yeah, and again, it just has to do with the location of your antennas and whether you know, if you have a long feed line, particularly if you're trying to do VHF, and you don't have really good cabling, you have a lot of loss in your house between where your transmitter is and the antenna. But in your truck, you may have also not maybe the best wire, but it's a short distance. And so, you know, if you're starting out with 20 watts, maybe for argument's sake, you're getting 15 out. But in the house, the same twice as 20 watts into a longer wire and maybe not better antenna might only be putting out 10 watts. So it can make a big difference. Matt, back over to you. Matt, you're heading to work today, is that it?
3: I'm heading to work. Also, I buy stuff on Amazon. I bought a three-way switch so I could switch between my NMO lift mount, the Mac mount, and the other mount that has the 3-6-24 thread. I cannot unplug the connectors from the three-way switch. Maybe it's made in China. I'm not sure where it's made. So I have to get it home. I have somebody try to pull it out. One of the pins got stuck, you know, when we have to unscrew it. But I got adapter cables I bought. I ordered four on Amazon. I ordered three of them, or four of them. It's like a SO239 to PL259. So I'll plug the antenna. I know adding coax, but it makes it easy to unplug things. So I use adapters. I have two of them coming out of the radio. So back on, so it's easy to reach it because it's, you know, the back of the antenna connectors are like with the back of the seat. Since the rig is in the front, so it's easy to reach it that way. So, but I did check the SWRs on my other antenna, and it was 3-1 on the Diamond. That's an old antenna. It's had it for several years. I've been trying to adjust the finger on it. It was trying to adjust it. It's really hard to pull it out. This one, the antenna I'm on now, maybe I'll just use this and replace it, you know. I'll see what happens. Back to you.
1: So that, while your audio is clear, it's kind of low. And again, I don't know if that's you just talking softly, but a little more difficult to hear everything that you're saying that way. Yeah, a lot of the Chinese stuff is not obviously the best made. I'm not sure what you said about the adapter. I think you said a pin pulled out. Was that what you said, a pin pulled out of 259?
3: And when you get these diamond mounts, the K400 mounts, they give you an adapter so you can put on the thing to screw it on, and you have to screw this little connector. And when I was trying to pull it out, the pin is inside the PL259. It's working fine. I just can't. I need a plier or something. I don't want to mess it up. I want to put it back into the whole thing, you know. But I'm going to meet with these guys on Saturday. They'll help me with that. You know, I don't want to break anything. You know what I'm saying? Back to you.
1: Yeah, but if you have a pin that's loose in any way, that can contribute to your to the noise that come out with your signal. But your audio is very low, Matt. And again, I know sometimes it's me with my hearing, but usually you're very loud, and you know you're not right now. Anyway, K2KNB. Anybody out there want to say good morning?

0: 2 ICY Mobile.
1: Good morning. I think that was you, Chris. Is that correct?
0: Yes, sir. Good morning. Just getting onto the Wantagh Parkway from the Southern State. For another hour 36 to get to Sanford.
1: Yeah, so you're a little bit noisy where you are right now, and I know you'll get better as you get on there. Do you go to Stanford every day?
0: Four days a week. Lindenhurst to Stanford. It is no fun. An hour 45 each way. Or, you know, lately it's been 2 hours 15 to get home.
1: That's crazy. Just stand by for me. Let me see if Matt switched his antennas. What do you do up there, Chris?
0: I am a data scientist. I work for Spectrum, the cable company. I used to work down here for Cablevision. You know it, in Bethpage, the old Grumman building I used to work at. So my commute used to be 15 minutes. It was beautiful. Worked there for 25 years. But then from Southeast Bottom, a bunch of us went up to Spectrum in Stanford. So there's a bunch of us who do the commute.
1: So do you intend to do this for a number of years, or do you... Have you been thinking of moving up to Stanford?
0: I've been doing this for 10 years now. I'm 56, and I can tell you this is a young man's game to be doing this. I do not intend to do it forever, but I haven't found anything that would pay me the money I'm getting now anywhere else. And so, you know, while the kids are in school, and something's coming up. Hoping to retire, though, within the next 5 years. We'll see.
1: Yeah, one of our guys, I haven't heard him on for a while, but he goes up to Stanford twice a week, works for a asset management. Interesting to get you guys together and see if you could carpool 2 days a week. Take it easier. Of course, it would depend on where you were in Stanford. I used to carpool with some guys when I was teaching, but they were, you know, 25 minutes away from me, and I did it, but it extended my day unnecessarily, and when I look back in retrospect, I said probably shouldn't have done it. Anyway, that's pretty interesting that you have to do that 4 days a week, and I guess it's not a work-from-home kind of a situation, so... All right, interesting to know that you're going to be out there every morning for that kind of a ride. K2KNB, well, Matt, let's see if you got your antenna switched over there.
2: Yeah, I did switch it over. Mom's calling. I was in the middle. I was trying to move my car on the main station to the parking lot to go back out. And, you know, I said, Mom, you're calling Matt. You know, it's fine. I know it's going to be fine. I will talk to him. How's my signal now, Richie? Back to you.
1: Yeah, Matt, I think you said you parked, and before you switched the antenna, you were loud and clear. Now you're all noise. Not all noise, but, you know, 50% noise, 50% you. So, if that's the case, you've got an antenna problem.
2: This is the antenna where the pin came out. This is the one. I'll go back to the other one.
1: Yeah, just for comparative purposes, because you're all noise now. Not all noise, but again, you're 50-50, whereas before you were solid copy. K2KNB, anybody out there want to say good morning?
3: KE2EED, good morning.
1: Good morning, Chris. And ironically, I've

0: the Chris on, one of the Chris's KE2IPYs on there also. And how are you doing this morning? And I know sometimes when there's so many people on there, I try to get back to you because I know you're in the car for a limited period of time. And I know sometimes we miss you, so you've already signed. So I do apologize for that, but we do the best we can. Over to you, Chris EED.
1: Oh, yeah, no problem. My commute is short. So I'm eastbound on the LIE, coming up to, I guess, 63. And it's hazy, hot, and humid out there. It's a day that I don't mind working indoors.
0: And how is driving into the sun for you at this time? Is it a problem, or the sun's already a little bit higher up in the air, higher up in the atmosphere?
1: No, I'm not getting any glare. It's high up enough. Sometimes if I leave early for whatever reason, if I have to go in a little bit early, then sometimes it's in my face, and that can be annoying. But now it's fine this time of the day. That commute, that other guy that's on the network, I don't remember his name, going to Connecticut. And I give you a lot of credit. That's a tough commute. That really is.
0: Yeah, sounds like he's about 5 hours a day on the road. Chris, IPY, over to you.
2: Yeah, don't give me credit. I don't like it. You just do what you have to do to, supporting the family and whatnot. But I do appreciate it. You know, Ricky, it's funny you mentioned working from home. I can absolutely 100% work from home. Usually when I go into the office, I go into my office, I close the door, I stay in there for 8 hours, and I go home. I don't see anybody, I don't talk to anybody, but they have a new building that they built, $7 billion, and I guess they want much to the...
0: Yeah, that's the interesting part. It's also interesting because so many companies have downsized beginning with the pandemic. They let their people work from home, and if they had, for example, 10,000 square feet or 20,000 square feet of office space, as soon as they could, they reduced it to 5,000, and then they started calling people back, and so then you had to put in for your space. So I assume you have your own office there, but a lot of people have to notify the office. I'll be in on Wednesday, save a cubbyhole for me. Whereas before, they just had almost unlimited space. Interesting stuff. Matt, let me see if you switched your antennas back.
3: W2FDL Mobile.
4: No, not yet. I have to pull over somewhere.
0: Good morning, Eddie. Go ahead and pick it up.
3: Good morning. I also heard Matt just responded a little late there saying that he hasn't switched yet. Starting to drive, and boy, is it going to be a long one, another 57-minute commute, so we're still above 50 minutes to get into the city. So we'll try to see if we can maybe cut off a few more minutes. But it is a hot one. It's already 81 degrees, and go Knicks. I don't know if you saw the game. I usually don't. I did see it yesterday, and man, it was a close game. Honestly, halfway through it, I was saying they need a miracle to win, and they did it. Back to you.
0: I have stopped watching a lot of sports, for reasons that it's just, I get very anxious, and not good for me. So I don't really watch them, and I had a meeting last night, and when I came home, I just didn't want to watch the game. But it is amazing that the Spurs players did the same thing that Philadelphia did, that they could have held ball for 10 seconds, and the game would have ended. But instead, they tried to take a shot. I guess the shot got blocked, and Hicks came up with the ball, and that was the end of it. Anyway, this morning we have a Chris heading east, a Chris heading west, and as soon as we have Chris from the Bronx sign in, I guess we're going to have a Chris cross. So that's an interesting thing for the club. Let me check back with Matt. I know you signed an antenna. Matt, did you get the antenna switch?
4: Not yet. Does the signal sent so bad or better? I didn't switch it yet. I will when I get over to the parking lot.
0: Well, that was better, Matt. No noise on the signal. So I don't know. Maybe it was your microphone. Maybe you're pulling the cord on the microphone or something.
4: Way to leave it then. I think it's where I was at. How's my signal now? Testing 1, 2, 3. Testing 1, 2, 3.
0: No, you're okay, but I thought you said you were parked before.
4: Then change it back to B. I was still on A. I'm still on, when the antenna said it was noisy, I'm still on that same antenna.
0: Yeah, no, I understand, but you said you were parked before and you had all that noise. Now you don't have that noise, so something's different.
4: I was parked so I could change the antenna. I parked so I could switch it. I got an ABC switch in the trunk. So I had it on B, which was antenna B on the mag mount, and you said it was coming in really good. Then I switched it to A and said it was noisy while I was driving, but now I'm on the same end. I never switched it back. So I don't know what's... But it might have just been where I was at. I might have been in a null area.
1: KE2EED. Yeah, your signal right now is... it's crystal clear. Whatever you did fixed the problem. Anyway, I'm actually pulling into work. So I'll say 73 to everybody. KE2EED. I'll be clear. KV2YBO also being clear. Bye bye, guys. Take care. 73. KV2YBO also being clear.
0: Alright, 73 Chris and 73 Jerris, and both of you have a good day. And this is K2KNB. Anybody out there want to say good morning?
5: Good morning. This is Kilo Echo 2, India Gov. Gabe. Hope all is well with everyone.
0: Good morning, Gabe. How are you doing today?
5: Doing pretty good, thanks. Hope everyone else is doing well also. Maybe I'll share some good news. Yesterday started off tough. Something got really messed up at work, schedule-wise. So I wound up actually being at home. And I'm like, you know what? Today will be a good day to do some HF. So 6 meters was actually a bust, but then I was able to do 6 meters on FT8, which was kind of cool. I'd never done that before, and I was actually able to make two 10-meter contacts yesterday, so that was pretty wild. First time doing that, so just wanted to share that.
0: Yeah, I was talking to someone by phone, Pam in Texas, the other day, and 6 meters for him gives him quite a few contacts down into Mexico and some into the Caribbean, so a little different than what we do up here. Interesting, though. Yeah, he also mentioned that the band was wide open. Anyone else out there want to say good morning at this time?
6: K2AJ.
0: Jose, I got you in there, and I don't know if there was another station.
7: Bravo 1 Kilo.
0: You're coming in. I got something on the Kilo on the end, but I didn't get the rest of it. It sounds like you have like a TNT opening up at the same time, but try again. I got the Kilo at the end.
7: Whiskey Bravo 1 Kilo, Norwalk, Connecticut, George.
0: Good morning, George. All right, nice to have you join us, WB1K. And, well, let me send it over to you and say good morning.
7: This is Whiskey Bravo 1 Kilo. I've been listening as I'm cleaning up my den, and which I really badly need to get this back in order, ready for inspection by my wife, and don't tell her I said that. So anyway, it's fun listening to you guys, and you've got a really nice signal here. I heard a couple of radio checks, and you all sounded fantastic. So Whiskey Bravo 1 Kilo, back to you.
0: All right, very good, Chris, and thanks for joining. Jose, let me send it over to you.
8: Good morning, Richie. Jarvis got off. Everyone else is on the W2BL. Good morning to all safe travels to work, and have a great day at work, and stay hydrated. It's going to be a hot one today and tomorrow. Nothing much to report. Just want to say good morning to all. KE2AJO.
0: All right, very good, Chris. Confused myself there, Jose. All right, so, Chris, IPY over to you, and then you can send it over to Ed, W2FTL, and then Ed can send it back to me. This is K2KNB. Chris?
2: KETYPY. Yeah, Ed mentioned that Knicks game. You know, I turned it on in the... towards the end of the second quarter, and I saw that they were down 27. I said, oh, they folded. So I shut it off, and I went to bed. And then 2 hours later, I heard fireworks outside. I'm like, what could possibly be going on? And my wife came home. She was at the Mets game with her knitting club. It was called Pitch and Stitch Night. They have all the knitting clubs in. She said, yeah, the Knicks won. I was like, how is that possible? They were down 27, but go Knicks.
0: Katie?
9: Let me see if I have it. So, we do FTL Mobile. First report, I had to take a detour. Now, not LIE westbound, but Grand Central North. We'll go over Triborough and then down FDR to get to Midtown. There's that much traffic. Google said so, so I will listen. Yes, the game, man. I don't, like, Rich, like you said, I also don't watch. I only watch when there's these big games. Like, this was one of them. And I was starting to say, like, man, when I have to go watch a game, Knicks are going to lose it. And they were, like, the beginning of the game, they were just, you know, Spurs were on fire. They were putting three after three. I was just like, man, this doesn't look like this is going to be a good game. So I was, you know, I was watching it with my wife, and, you know, she's a big Knicks. A big basketball fan, so she was just like, oh, Eddie, don't worry about it, still nothing, oh, it's funny, they can still come back, and I'm like, I'm looking at the third quarter now, and you know, this is where it was like around, the Spurs had it around 80, and Knicks had like 50, 57, and I was like, I don't know, the way they're going, they need a miracle, but man, the last quarter, oh my God, they were just coming back. I was surprised. I didn't even expect that last shot to get in. It was amazing. It was a very good game. It was anyone's game at that point, so I was impressed. So I think a lot of people were. Back to you, approaching Grand Central Airport, also very slow at 10 miles an hour on Grand Central North.
0: This is K2KNB. Anybody out there want to say good morning?
10: K2KNB. morning to you, Rich. I'm here on the net. Good morning, George. And we're sitting out here in our backyard, 70 degrees.
0: Hi, very good, Steve. Good morning. The thing about coming back from whatever was 27 or 29 points is that the team went ahead 27 or 29 points. So if you can go ahead that many points, you can certainly come back. But again, it's the second time that they were fortunate in that. And again, I didn't see the ending of it, but I'm assuming the Knicks were down and the Spurs tried to take a shot, missed a shot, and Knicks came back and made a score. And that's bad coaching because the coach should have called, call time, put the team on the side, said, hold the ball, you're up, hold the ball for 10 seconds. But something happened, they took a shot, and that's exactly what happened in one of the games against Philadelphia. And it just makes no sense, bad coaching. But my problem is, personally, that they had what they call exercise-induced asthma, so apparently, as my heart rate increases, my pulmonary functions decrease. So now if I'm watching a game and I become anxious about that game, it's raising my heart rate, which causes me not to breathe as well. So I just don't watch certain sports. You know, tell me that the Knicks are up by 45 points with 10 seconds or 20 seconds, and maybe I'd be able to watch it then. The same with the Giants. You know, tell me they're up by 30 points in 3 minutes to go in the game, and I might be okay with that. But I also remember the Heidi games. Oh, there you go. K2KNB. Steve, let me send it over to you, and you can send it over to Gabe, and then Gabe can send it back to me.
10: Day 2GCW, or whatever, in the backyard. It'll be another warm day. They say 90 degrees. Like Jose said, you should stay hydrated, and over you get.
5: Yeah, hi everyone. Today was kind of like a day of, it was interesting because I was doing the FT8, which is, obviously all digital. And then I was doing the HF and then went back to DMR. So, off of Open Spot 4. So it was kind of like a little microcosm of all of what Ham has to offer. And it was really, really interesting. Just like all the different contrasts of all the different modes and something for everybody. And you also kind of saw like the vastness of about what's possible. So, yeah, yesterday turned from this is going to be disappointing to, I really did some experimentation of stuff that I had never done, so that was a lot of fun. Back to you, Reggie.
0: Yeah, that's one of the things that if you think about it, even let's say a little more than 25 years ago, 35 years ago, let's say, if the band conditions were bad, there was nothing you could do about it. You just shut down the radio and went elsewhere. But then as you began to get digital in and voice over internet protocols, things like that, now you could, as you said, turn off your HF and go to DMR and talk around the world, or go to Echolink, IROP, or All-Star Node and talk around the world, and keep you busy for the day, and then eventually come back to your RF. And the same with FT8, because it's just almost any time there's bad stuff on, well, you're doing 6 meters, so a little different, but even sometimes when there's almost nobody else on the band, you'll find something on FT8. So it just keeps people interested in the hobby, which is obviously a good thing. This is K2KNB, and let me send it back up to WB1K. Stopped in for a minute. This is K2KNB. Anybody out there want to say good morning?
11: Yes, good morning from N2KW Stroke Mobile.
0: All right, Alan, good morning to you. Good. pick it up?
1: Yeah, I don't really have much to say. I'm on my way to the chiropractor. And breakfast after that. It's wonderful being retired. Make terrible use of your time. You get nothing accomplished, and you feel like you did so much. It's end of life, Rich. Over.
0: Well, we hope not, but there you go. Chris, KE2IPY, over to you.
2: KE2IPY, yeah, the traffic. Don't rub in the retirement too much. I can only imagine or dream. When I left Lindenhurst 48 minutes ago, I had an hour and 45-minute drive to Stamford. It's 48 minutes later, and I have an hour and 21-minute drive to Stamford. And that's what happens. It just goes up and up and up. It's looking like it's going to be a 2-hour and 15-minute drive this morning. So that's no fun. I'm just getting on the LIE at exit 38 now. Regarding those HF bands and all that stuff, yeah, I've been doing a lot of listening. I've got a magnetic loop antenna with SDR on my laptop and do a lot of listening. Still haven't decided whether I'm going to go for my general license or not, because I kind of like to just listen and mark down where I heard places from. But I don't know about getting one of those big antennas, and I don't know if my wife is all into that. So far it's just listening there.
0: KGKMB. Well, of course, there are stealth-type antennas, which will have a reasonably good efficiency. Now, I've found sometimes, even though on RF I have a decent record for working out of the FCC, but sometimes just listening on DMR Worldwide, Brandmeister Worldwide, and hearing these stations come in from all over the world, and for many of them, that's their best connection, and so they're excited that, you know, they're in country A and they've worked somebody in country B, even though it's over internet, but the excitement is catching, so it's all good stuff. As far as that ride goes, well, I bet you wish they had built that bridge across the Sound, but I guess it became a bridge over troubled waters or something like that. Eddie, over to you, W2FTL in the group.
7: W2FTL Mobile, getting on to Triborough Bridge now, very slowly. Yeah, I know all about, you know, traffic pattern. The estimated time is, as it says, estimated time. It will change, especially if you have such a long commute. My thing is try to see if I can bring the time down, even if it's by a minute quicker. But it always sucks when it goes the other way. Yeah, all these modes are great for getting new people involved into the hobby, because it's a very low investment. You can get a DMR radio fairly cheap, maybe $60. Sometimes even lower, I've seen, but something decent. And then the hotspot, not hard to get. And our New York repeaters here have 91 and 93, 90, 92. Some of them carry those talk groups. So it's a nice way to just get in and get somebody excited about it. And then, as you guys know, it takes off, it spirals. You get multiple radios. I'm sure all of us have more than two. you know, and I laugh at it because it's definitely a lot more than two. And that's how it starts. And that's how I got my nephews into ham radio, through 91. I came one day with my hotspot and I said, hey, check this out. I have this radio on the hip. Look what I can do with it. And they got curious about it, especially the fact that, hey, you can talk to a country that's on the other side of the world. All right, right in the middle of the bridge here. Stop and go, 5 miles per hour. Back to you, Rich.
0: KTKND. Well, again, as particularly Echolink started to really get into the hobby back maybe 2003, 2004, 2005, you know, you had so many people complaining about, ah, it's not ham radio, blah, blah, blah. But, you know, the bottom line was it was a way of keeping up communication. And then I had this one conversation with someone coming in via Echolink on this repeater, and it turned out that he was an elderly gentleman, I believe approaching 90, if I remember, but he was in assisted living. He was a ham radio operator most of his life. There was no way he was going to have an RF rig in there. He was computer literate, even at his age. And he set up Echolink, and now he could continue to talk to people around the world or talk locally, things that he had done his whole life. So, you know, you realize it's just another excellent innovation that came out of ham radio, as is the case with so many different things. So it's really good. KTKND, anybody out there want to say good morning? Well, let's try again. Let's see if somebody can shut their music down.
12: KE2AWX, good morning. Don't know if I was heard earlier trying to wave a hand and say hello.
0: No, good morning, Charlie. Didn't hear you before. Did hear some noise, but then someone else came on, so I thought it was them. Anyway, go ahead and pick it up and say good morning.
12: I'm just working my way through the Rockaways over here, getting on Beach Channel. Just making a stop at a customer down at the end, and then I gotta head back up toward Westbury, Mineola area, do a couple of things. And then a long day here. Got an MRI, and then out to go see Ian and Ben concert later.
0: Charlie, sounds like you're going to rack up those mileage, become a 50K a year driver. Paul, TJM, go ahead, up to you.
13: Yeah, I'm going to the Kings Park Public Library today because it's too hot outside.
0: All right, well, enjoy reading books in the comfort of a cool air-conditioned library. Jose, are you still in there?
14: Yeah, I'm still here. I'm still monitoring. Just taking care of some features and firmware. I got a lot of orders to put out today. Over 100 portables, and I got some base stations I got to build here. So I'm trying to get ahead of the curve before the heat starts blazing. I'm hoping to be sent back sort of my thumbs when the heat hits.
0: All right. Steve, GQW, over to you.
10: GQW, I didn't watch Ian Eva for the Nets. And I'll be going out around 10 in this seat to see my mother at the rehab. And tomorrow at 1:40, I officially start my PT.
0: All right, Chris, IPY, back to you, and then you can pass it on to Ed.
15: All right, I'm on the LIE, actually going 60 miles an hour, and I'm looking straight at the Glen Oaks repeater, going right by it. Yeah, I've got a clear node on order. Hopefully, I get it in a week or so. I'm looking forward to that, and our local repeater right at North Lindenhurst, I'm about half a mile away from it. I do hear 91 on it every now and again with the scanners on DMR. So, yeah, I'm very interested in seeing what that's like and trying that. I also hear, I listen to the East Coast Reflector, too. I can hear that Farmingville repeater, W2R, UHF, something like that. And there's always, lately, in the last week, a guy from Japan, probably 80, 5 years old, and he checks in quite often, and everybody's excited to talk to him. So, yeah, I mean, it's, I heard somebody on New Jersey yesterday, on the New Jersey WQNJR. He said it got him excited about ham radio again, the clear nose. So I have heard the hey, it's not RF stuff as well, but if it gets people interested and excited and they're happy, let people do what people do.
12: Comment.
0: Go ahead with the comment and then we'll get okay.
12: KE2AWX. Yeah, I just want to say, if you're looking to hit the East Coast reflector in the morning down the brew, if you're too far for the Farmingville one, there is one in, I think it's Babylon, Great South Bay, has W2YMM. That one, I used to use it all the time to get on there. So, you know, I'm very familiar with the people there. I've met them many times. My son, they wanted him to moderate on it, but it's, I think Echo Link is good for just normal everyday use. I don't consider it anything for contacts, you know. I hold all that for HF, but just an option there if you needed to know that.
0: Chris?
15: Yeah, that's interesting. I've looked at the map on East Coast Reflector, and I've never seen anything on their map for a repeater over North Lindenhurst, West Babylon, but I'll take a look. Definitely. Thanks for the heads up. And over to Eddie.
16: Thank you, guys. W2FDL Mobile. Still trying to get off the Triborough. yeah, East Coast Reflector. I've been on it a few times using DMR. They have so many ways to get in. Not the, you know, I don't think going DMR is the best way. But I've seen some local repeaters even here. They tend to tune in during certain nets. So it's fun. I've heard before, like Chris said, and Rich said, not ham radio because it's not RF. And you know, if you do get into RF, you're doing get into antennas and HF and low bands and start to make those same contacts you were able to do on digital side. That's when it gets exciting. It's so much harder because there's so many different things to look at, you know, your propagation, time of day, antenna, how are you being, you know, so it's like, I don't know, I mean, I'm trying to think of an analogy with fishing, where you're fishing in the pond, or that's raising fish there, and you can pretty much grab it easily, where you go to a place where it's very unique, and maybe you don't even have a proper rod. And if you were to catch a fish there, it's a whole lot more excitement. But the contact is a contact. At the end of the day, when you do make that queso from another country, it is just as exciting. It's just the path you take to get there. Back to you, Rich.
12: W82RF, good morning. QKW.
0: Got Albert in there, and I think that was Alan again there. But just, you know, one quick comment. That, you know, the guys that are the purists are echoing smart ham radio or whatever. But meanwhile, you know, the purists would be using a tube radio with no computers built into it. And the fact is that today they're using modern sophisticated equipment and using computers and SDR and everything like that to make it easy to operate. And so, you know, they pick and choose the things that they're willing to accept and the things that they're not. Albert, go ahead and pick it up, and then I think that was Alan behind you there.
12: Copy that. Yeah. SDR, I don't know. They're not quite ready for prime time unless you buy, like, the $10,000, $20,000 ones, honestly. The receivers just aren't there yet. Not on the normal-priced ones, anyway. But, those contacts are interesting.
17: to tell you something you can do right now. The last couple of days it's been this way, so I'm going to bet on it being that way again. 2 meters has opened up in the afternoon very delightfully, but 6 meters has opened up like the magic band always does when it does its thing. And wow, was it open the last 2 days. Basically anywhere in the U.S. could talk to anywhere in the U.S., Canada, parts of Central America, and all the way out. As far as 8, yeah, on 6 meters. 5 watts would have done it.
0: Alan, I think that was you. Over to you.
11: Okay, well, I'll echo what the previous station said about 6 meters, except it hasn't only been open for U.S. to U.S. I've worked several, Germany, Czechoslovakia, Netherlands, England stations, 6 meters. Hey, it's June. 6 meters does this every June. Chris, in the Bronx, I encourage you to get on HF with a real antenna, and I will even suggest an antenna that has a minimum footprint and goes up quite easily. The Comet CHA250HD. I'll say again, CHA250, heavy duty.
0: Alan, I don't think it's anybody up in the Bronx right now. Just Eddie on the tri-bow. Eddie, let me see where you're up to now, because I don't know if you're got off the tri-bow and on your way down to work now.
16: Yeah, we're still coming off the tri-bow very slowly, 5 miles an hour, merging onto FDR, and then going to be going south. 22 minutes. To go, so we'll be able to stick around for maybe a couple of rounds. Back to you.
17: KB2OY.
11: KW.
0: Yeah, good morning, Michael and Alan, just nearby point. You know, it's again, it's the first day of World Soccer. I don't know if it could be influencing traffic in the city. I don't know, maybe traffic that would have been heading across the tunnels, Holland and the Lincoln Tunnels. Maybe they're rerouting north and throwing things off, but it is kind of crazy. It's an event in New Jersey, I guess, is the first game. But the last 2 days, traffic has really been bad going to the city. Mike, let me send it up to you again, because I'll have a few things to take care of. And you know, let Alan, get Alan in there first. But if you've been listening, so let me see. You got Steve, you got Chris, IPY, you got Eddie, FTL, you got Alan, KW. And you got Albert, RF, and Jose is still listening, AJO, and I think that's it for now. So, Mike, over to you. This is K2KNB.
18: I'm going to clear KE2AWX.
0: And Charlie also forgot about him. 7-3, Charlie. Mike?
19: Ah, copy on that, Rich. Good morning, everybody. Charlie, take care. Hope you have a great day. This is KB2OYE, Michael St. Albans, Queens. Oh, boy, Rich, them Knicks. That game was a really good game last night. It was down 29 and came back and won the game. Had a great time watching that game last night. Over to FTL. I know you are in that tunnel, I assume. How you doing? This is KB2OYE.
16: I'm doing good. I'm doing good. Let me pass it over to Al there, where we went over the tri-borough. It's not hard to get through the through LIE.
20: Thank you, Pastor, to me, Eddie. Good morning. I'm at my destination. I had some comments to make before that were pretty cozy to the discussion, but I'm on my destination now. So I'll just say to Chris in the Bronx that I recommend an HF antenna. Comet. CHA250HD. Comet. CHA250HD. It's no radio particle. Goes up really easy. Works well right out of the box. And the discussion on fishing before, I just want to point out the fish has absolutely no idea what's in your hand. 7-3, and I'll give it back to you because...
7: Go ahead, Mike. I'll take it. Copy on that. Okay, fine business. All right, appreciate that, antenna, Alan. I think your name is Alan. Name here is Michael, and I'm in St. Albans, Queens. And I wrote that antenna down. Now, Alan, before you get out of there, can you, that antenna, does it work on 10 meters? Go ahead.
20: It certainly does work on 10 meters. But 10 meters, I could go into a whole dissertation on antennas and takeoff angles. But basically, your takeoff angle is dependent upon your height above ground expressed in a wavelength, or fractions of a wavelength. And 10 meters to put up a horizontal antenna, a full wavelength, is not very high. So a dipole is quite good on 10 meters. But to answer your question directly, yes, the CHA250B does work, a 250HD does work on 10 meters, over.
7: Copy on that, Alan. Okay, fine business. Yeah, I'm over here in St. Albans, Queens, but I used to live in Laurelton in a house over there, and I was using a dipole. I have a wire dipole for 10, but I didn't put it up here, so I'm in the process of looking for something better. But you, like you said, a dipole, when I was over in Laurelton, that dipole was working very well. Maybe I need to string that thing up before I purchase something else and see how it works. Okay, Alan, I think you're at your destination. You take care. Have a great day. And I guess I pass it over to Al. Go ahead, Al. How you doing? KB2OIE.
17: Or maybe him. Pick him up first. I'll go next.
7: I don't know. I heard a lot of noise come in there. That station, go ahead. Try it again.
17: It was KB2GJF.
7: Copied a little bit of that, Paul. I couldn't make it out. There's a lot of noise on your signal. I'm not quite know exactly where you are. But there's a lot of noise coming in which you couldn't hear you. Go ahead, Al. How's it going? Happy Thursday.
17: Yeah, happy Thursday. All right, I'll translate. This Yesu has one of those nice receivers. He said that it's going to be a hot one, and he's going to be at the library today. Can't say I blame him. Yeah, I'm already almost in Valley Stream, doing pretty good on the way back. The way in this morning was really, really slow. So, yeah, nice to go one way good anyway.
7: Yeah.
17: Not much up, just dealing with wonderful heat. It's already 83 where I am, so. Yep, yep.
7: KB2OIE returning. Okay, fine business. Yeah, that's a perfect place, Paul, if you could copy me. In the library, they have a AC and all that. Stay inside. It's going to be horrible outside. I'm looking at, Al, I'm looking at 77 now. They talking about going up to 94. Oh, man.
3: but they said some rain supposed to come in. I thought we were supposed to get some rain yesterday, but didn't see no rain. But it was kind of muggy, and it's going to stay 90 all the way in, into Sunday. Oh, boy, get ready. That's for sure. Over to you, FTL. How's it going, Ed? Go ahead.
21: It's going good. Thanks for asking. I hope it's good for you. I don't know how you get 70s. I'm reading 85 here in the city. FDR southbound, we're just passing, I want to say around 90th Street, just lowering down to the Midtown Tunnel. And it's hot. You can feel it. Like the moment I came out of the house, it was really warm. Make sure the kids had shorts on. It'll stay cool, and yeah, I'll be indoors all day. I think it might have rained yesterday because my windshield had a little bit of these dots. It might have rained very lightly at some parts, but it was very short-lived. And I'm hearing the same thing, scattered thunderstorms on the app. I saw that I don't know how it's going to happen, but it can, you know. It can just come and go really quick. Scattered, as they say. So that's about it. Love the game yesterday. I know you mentioned it. It was, I don't watch basketball. I was telling Rich, but that one game, and I had to go see, and I was first very disappointed and then very pleasantly surprised. I thought it would be a miracle for them to, they need a miracle to win it, and they got it. My wife proved me wrong. She let Eddie just watch. Back to you.
3: Copy on that, Ed. Yeah, you got that right. It was something. That game was really something. I thought they was going to pull it out, but they did. They was down like 29 points. Was it 29? Something like that. And came back. I thought they were going to lose that one, but I was kind of disappointed myself until it got to a point where they did it. Even though it was 1 point, a win is a win, that's for sure. Kind of know what you mean. Yeah, Ed, I'm watching the news, Fox 5 News, and it says 77 degrees on the temperature. I don't think that's right, but you said it's 80 in the 80s. It's going to be hot. You can feel the humidity now. It's going to be hot and humid today, so got to definitely be careful out there, copy?
21: We'll be careful. I mean, we're good. I think everybody else is out there. As someone said before, make sure you hydrate and stay out of the sun. We heard Matt in there. Back to you, Michael.
3: Yeah, copy on that. You got that right. That's for sure. Good morning, Matt. How you doing? Happy Thursday to you. Go ahead. On your signal, didn't quite get what you were saying there. Roger? Maybe you might need a little amplifier in that mobile and get that signal out. Matt, like he said, when you're in there, you're in there. But right now, nothing but static. Copy.
17: Some areas that are, you know, so-so. He needs a few extra watts because of that. I got the same thing. I go in areas that are... So I make sure I have enough watts to get out, even there.
3: Copy on that, KB2OYE returning. Yeah, sometimes you might need that little kick, especially when you're in an area where it's real, where you can't quite get out. So you might need a little boost to boost you out and you get that signal out there, that's for sure. Yeah, it's going to be terrible today. Now, you see, I'm watching the news, and I told you the temperature now jumped up to 81. I don't know, the temperature on the screen, I think the news is kind of weird. I need me a weather station here so I can definitely get the weather on my own here. Copy?
17: And I'll help you with it, Mike. Here we go. IBSU Weather, in cooperation with ASOL Broadcasting Corporation.
3: Say that again, Al. What was it?
17: I said IBSU Weather, in cooperation with ASOL Broadcasting Corporation.
3: Roger on that. Okay, got that. Okay, sounds good, definitely. No problem. For sure, I got it on. I don't know, GQW, are you on this morning? Good morning to you. Go ahead.
10: Hey, GQW, it's going to be a warm day out here. I have my watch says it's 77 degrees for Leo, and we can feel the heat being in the backyard. We're probably going in a little bit. And back to you.
3: Copy on that, Steve. Okay, fine business. Sounds good. I think we might hit, one of these days, we might hit 100 degrees. Oh, boy, that would be really something. For sure. Back over to you, FTL. Where you at? You in the tunnel yet? So go ahead.
21: No, we're already on the other side of we're already on the island in that, put it this way. FDR South, we took Triborough Bridge. We went over the bridge because I couldn't get into the normal way, or I probably could, but it would have been delayed quite a bit. So we got another 5 minutes here. So we're doing okay. I'll probably use this time to sign. I've got 5 minutes, but gets to me, I might not be able to sign. And it's been great. Good topics. Great game. I'm going to talk it up at work as well. And anybody who watched it. So just teach everybody a lesson. Never give up. You never give up until the very end. 73, guys.
3: W2FTL
21: Mobile, I'll be clear.
3: Copy on that, Ed. Okay, you got that right, too. Never give up. Always fight till the end. And never know what can happen. That was a great game yesterday. And it put you in the mind, you know, let you know. Keep fighting. It always, something can always happen, that's for sure. And it exactly did. FDL, take care, 73, and I assume you have AC where you at, where you work at, so you should be nice and cool, that's for sure, until you go outside, and then it's another story. Have a great day, don't work too hard, take care. Anybody else want to come in this morning for the morning net? This is KB2OYE, Michael, St. Albans, Queens.
14: Yeah, I just want to jump in and say a quick good morning to you, Michael. I jumped in early and say good morning to everybody, but it's right before you got on. So good morning, Dan. Hope you're having a good one. Al, good morning. Safe travels. Have a good one as well. We'll catch you on the other side. And everybody else that's left, have a great day. 73 Sewell from KE2AJO.
3: Hi, good morning, Jose. Hope all is well with you. And I assume you took the bike in this morning. It was a nice day to ride, Jose. Do you copy?

0: I'd rather be on the express bus, taking a nap.
1: I'll copy on that. I kind of understand that. That's for sure. Yeah, that sun beaming down on you is it's no good. No good. That's for sure. Okay, fine business. Kind of glad you are doing okay though today. And I assume you got a lot of work there to do. I hope not, but it is what it is. Yeah, copy.
0: Thank you. So I got one big order I got to process through today, and I'll be here for today. So that's what I'm about to get on to right now. So I'm going to let you go and let you wrap it up this morning. And enjoy the walk. I got to start drinking water right now. It's going to be one of those weekends, man. You got to be hydrated. So see if I'll hit the beach on Saturday. So I need to do work on it to stand here. Have a good one, Michael. I'm going to let you go. Get back to what I'm doing here. Have a great day, everybody. It's 73 K Switch.
1: Stop you on that. Okay, fine business. React. Definitely got to take that water. That's what you got to drink all day today. Plenty cold water. I like to put ice in. I got this jug, man. I fill it up with ice, and I go to the park. By the time I get to the park, that ice is hardly melted, but it's cold. Definitely keep that water in you, that's for sure. Back over to you, Steve, GQW. How's it going, and what's your plans for the day? Go ahead.
2: Hey, GQW, around 10 o'clock, I'm going out to the Leah Center to visit my mother. Tomorrow I start my first PT at 1:40, and that's about it. And I'll be going in the house in a little bit. This is KE2, GQW, saying 7-3, so I'll be over tomorrow.
1: I got me on that, Steve. Okay, fine business. Yeah, I appreciate that. The video you sent me, man, them guys is no joke. They lift a lot of weight there, man, that's for sure. Kind of like that. All right, Steve, take care. Have a nice day, and I hope your mother's doing okay. And talk to you later. Over to you, Al, KB2OYE.
3: Copy. I'm just about to land, so I'll make it my final. Yup, yup. Yeah. I'm enjoying it. Yeah, you know what you need to do? Get away from that radio information that updates an update from an hour ago. I mean, that's what you're dealing with. You're not seeing what's out there. We're looking at our dashboards, and I've been consistently about 83. When I went up north, it was more like 85. It's hot. Yup, yup. All right, so I'll talk to you later. Have a good one. And Jose, don't work too hard. 100's a lot. Catch you guys later. WA2RF. In the mobile. Something like that.
1: Copy on that, Al. Okay, take care, 73, and you have a great day, too. That's for sure. KB2OYE for the morning, then. Anybody want to come in and say good morning? This is KB2OYE standing by.

0: morning, Nat. Anybody out there want to say good morning? KB2OYE, standing by.
1: KB2, Gene.
0: Gene,
1: how are you?
0: Hi, good morning, Paul. I hear you now. Yeah, Paul, stay inside. It's going to be murder out there. Well, I guess when you go to the over there, when you go to the park here, there's plenty of water, so it's probably cool around that area. Then go ahead, Paul. Back to you. I didn't get that, Paul. You must have moved because you've got a lot of noise came in there with you. When you first keyed up, I got a good copy on you. But there's a lot of noise on your signal now. Roger.

Spotted 4, did you copy me? Anybody else out there want to come in for this morning net? This is KB2OI. I'll call it here. Return to W2VO back to its normal operation. Everybody have a happy Thursday. Stay cool. Try to drink plenty of water today. That's for sure. Everybody have a happy Thursday. This is KB2OIE, Michael St. Albans, Queens. Returning W2VL back to its normal operation. 73, KB2OIE out.

your sentence is good, too, Gus. I would give you a 5.9 if we were on the real radio, but the latency, the waiting for the machine to drop the drop whatever, it's kind of taking a long time. I keep missing stuff. I think you're talking while the machine is still regurgitating, and I'm still talking when the machine is still regurgitating. So I'm gonna sign off. I'm gonna try a different repeater. This is KD2H.

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1: Hi, Matt.
0: Yeah, John, how's my signal? I'm over in the Brentwood campus here. It works.
1: Now you're dead solid.
0: The antenna I'm on, I've been doing, I have a analog that's a real, I bought my IFC, and I hooked it up, to the different antennas. This antenna I'm on, I actually had a 3-to-1 SWR on, it's 440, it's pretty good. And it's an old antenna, I've been trying to adjust it. Then I have another antenna. 324, they have a 5/8 wave, but it's PLC-59, and it's on the mag mount, and for the multi-band antenna, I could also put a 6-meter antenna on it. Let me drop it for a sec. I'll start before I do. So when I meet you guys on Saturday, I know what a switch is made. I ordered on Amazon. I got one of my sets. That's the same one because I wanted. I have three rigs. I have the 7100 in the shaft. I have the 2730 and have an old 2410 with my dad. So I have a three-way switch. Mount Simon antenna. The K400, lip mount, they're great mounts. They work fantastic. You have to, connector. Well, when it plugs it into this head, it sucks. All of them are stuck. Maybe it's made in China, and I can't get it out. And maybe I'll take the switch out of the equation. And when we troubleshoot on Saturday, you guys have to be unplugged with things. I can't get them unplugged. I'm going to get an adapter. I'm going to have a PL-259 to SO-239. I'm going to use that as an adapter so then it'll go directly into the switch. Another thing is, I was on the 6602 with my 706. This way they can't get in. I think I have a bad SWR because I key up on 50 and down. That means they got a bad. So we have to test the SWR. That antenna I have is multi-band. I do have a 6-meter antenna I bought. So maybe I'll have to redo my. I talked to HRO. I might just get another K400 mount that is a PLC.

0: something with SDR. So maybe I want to use the mask line. And it's good to have it. I might just do that, you know, order that from you. I'm not going to do anything until we do a troubleshooting on Saturday. Then I'll make a decision. Back to you. Guys, my setup. So 7-3, have a great day.
1: 7-3, catch you later, Matt.

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0: I'm listening.
1: Morning, T2. TJM, I think. This is Alan, M2KW Mobile, over.
0: Hi, Alan. How you doing? Beautiful day. Too hot, though. I'm staying home. I'm going to go to the library.
1: I had my window open and traffic noise covered up everything but the library. I'm on my way to breakfast. I'm going to IHOP. I'm in Bayside, over.
0: Wow, you come in loud and clear. I'm in Kings Park, New York.
2: And to our DT Mobile.
0: Hey, what's your name? Name is Paul.
2: Paul, you're in Kings Park. I'm at Southwest
1: Collins
2: in Brentwood. I'm not far from you. How do I sound from there?
1: Sorry, what was your call, Paul?
0: Sounds great.
2: Call is N2RBC, November 2, Romeo, Bravo, Papa, Matt.
0: Hi, Matt and Alan. Hope you have a nice day.
1: I heard differently. Way different. Sorry I called you, Tony. My name is Alan. I'm in Bayside. I'm on my way to breakfast, and I'll be in the seat about 5 more minutes. Go ahead, Paul.
0: What are you going to have for breakfast?
1: You should ask. I have the same thing almost every morning. In the diner, if you get French toast with bacon, you get 3 slices of French toast, 3 slices of bacon, and it's $21. I go to IHOP, I get 2 slices of French toast, 2 slices of bacon, and an egg for $7. Eat it with a stick. I go to IHOP almost every morning.
0: Yeah, that's what I do. I go to IHOP. It's a much, much better buy.
2: And for RPB, do I have it? And for RPB? That's a good deal.

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1: A diamond. I have a diamond 5/8 wave antenna. And I have to go, I'm at work here. This is going from one part of the campus to the other. I'm looking at this to learn me. I'm trying to figure out how this works. You have to hit set. I'll have to figure this out later. I'm going to clear, guys, so I have to get into the office.

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1: 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But, yeah, I missed it. 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

0: 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Temperature 88 degrees.
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gonna be adding some more coasters, but yeah, I haven't been able to really connect. I haven't been doing a good job vlogging actually, so anyway, just say hey and I'm gonna get back to work here for WW5 MAG.

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Club Repeaters.

0: going to the beach.
1: No, but it's a beach day. Boy, oh boy. It's warm. But the humidity got cranked up, making it uncomfortable.
0: And to APG. Yeah, it's very, very sad outside.
1: Yep. What you call a 888. Oh, it's really not hazy. A little bit. 888.
0: Yeah, the humidity, according to the weather service, is only about 60%. You know, I would think it would be a lot higher than that. So maybe it's going to go up, I don't know. But you know, I checked online, and they actually said 50% humidity, so. But you can feel it, it's thick. You know, you breathe that in, you can just feel it's difficult to, you know, inhale it. So, it's humid, it's warm. That direct sun is a killer. So keep drinking fluids today, that's for sure. Stay hydrated.
1: Oh yeah, absolutely. So tell me, how are your Soaky watches? Are they still ticking?
0: Well, a strange thing happened. I guess about 6 months ago, you know, the battery went dead in one. And I took it off, and I never replaced it. So I haven't worn a watch for about 6 months. And for some reason, it's like I haven't really missed it. So, you know, eventually I'll put one back on. But it just didn't seem to be a priority for me, you know, to have that watch on my wrist again. You know, like I said, I haven't been wearing one. Strange.
1: So, when I gave you the Soaky that I had, I took out another one from a multi-watch purchase, and this one is obviously a play on Omega, because it looks like an Omega watch, but of course it isn't. I think it was $9, and on the front it says Omega, O-L-M-E-G-A, and it has the symbol that looks very close to the Omega symbol, but anyway, it's been working well. I changed the battery, I think, once or twice, I don't recall. I've been wearing it a while. But last summer, when we had, you know, the high humidity days, I noticed a little bit of cloud inside. And some water droplets on the underside of the face. I don't know if you remember me telling you about that.
0: I don't recall you telling me about it, but it brings to mind a situation that I've been having with my headlight lenses assemblies on my vehicle. You know, they seem to collect moisture on the inside of the lens. And again, you know, I mean, gross moisture, droplets of water form on the inside of the lens. And for the life of me, I can't figure out exactly where, you know, the moisture is getting sucked in, so to speak. I think it has to do with atmospheric pressure. You know, it just goes in and out with the pressure changes. But, I mean, droplets of water on the inside. To me, that sounds like there's a lot of water, you know, that's getting in there. And over the years, I haven't been able to figure out a remedy for that.
2: Good morning, WQAQ. The time is 11:54 a.m.
1: Well, let me tell you about the watch, and then I'll tell you what I think on the headlight assemblies. So anyway, last year when it happened, I said, you know, I bet you I could take care of that or get it out of there by putting him in a vacuum chamber, you know, an altitude chamber, a vacuum chamber. Ali, eBay, or Amazon, I don't remember, but I got it at a pretty good price. But I'll tell you, this one is built like a battleship. 3/4 inch thick plexiglass sides, tops, and bottoms. Beautiful oil-filled gauges. Just unbelievable. Anyway, I had a vacuum pump that I've been using, the kind of vacuum pump that you would use to evacuate a car's AC. So anyway, it came with the hose. I didn't use it last year because the fall came and the low humidity took over and it disappeared on its own. So anyway, this year I saw it. I said, aha, now I'm going to use the chamber. So I used the chamber. I put it in there, took it up to as close to perfect vacuum as possible, probably the equivalent of, you know, 100,000 feet in altitude or something, and everything disappeared. I did that twice, and now for 2 days, it's clear. So let's see what happens with today's high humidity day. KA2YHY.
0: Now, where do you think the moisture is getting drawn into the watch? And that, how is it getting drawn? Again, it's just atmospheric pressure. If it's humid outside, whatever, it just tends to migrate inside the watch like that.
1: Well, that's what I'm thinking. Water with it, I didn't get it wet, so I don't see how else it could have gotten in there. And it surely exited when I sucked the air out of it.
0: Yeah, so what do you think about my headlights? It's a plastic lens housing. And you know, it's got a seam around it. It's a two-piece unit. It's got a seam around it, which supposedly is, you know, somewhat sealed. I think it has a vent on it. I think there's some sort of little membrane vent about half an inch round in diameter that I see. I think, you know, that's designed to get, you know, to equalize the pressure in and out. I think moisture is getting in and out. But, you know, it's, like I said, it's not just a little. It's droplets. You know, gross drops of water on the inside, and I'm just like, that's, you know, to me that's a lot of water to get in there. So, I like my headlights to be clear, clean, so the, you know, the light gets out, not obliterated by these, you know, droplets of water. And 2APG.
1: Well, if you could find that membrane, that could be it. But I was thinking, I'm not sure, but if that has a replaceable bulb, it could be the gasket, you know, when you remove the piece where the bulb is, it could be that gasket is leaking.
0: I have focused in on that. And, you know, there's an O-ring that goes around the bulb like that, you know, and it's pretty tight, and I actually beefed it up a little bit to make it tighter. So I don't think, you know, that O-ring is leaking any gross amount of moisture because it's, like I said, it's pretty snug, and I made it snugger. So I don't know, but it continues to happen. You know, the moisture seems to get in there, and like right now it's clear. Right now it's dry because I guess the warm weather and the sun, you know, evaporated it. But it'll be back. There'll be moisture in there again. So I don't know. Some posts online suggest, you know, actually putting in a couple of packets of desiccant into the housing and let the desiccant.
1: Well, that's an interesting thought. I'll come back to it. But the O-ring, I'm wondering if you lubricate at all, you know, some sort of a thin oil or light grease or something like that. Anything just to get it to seal better to the two plastic surfaces. But might want to try that. Again, very interesting you say that. The printing. And most of the materials are very sensitive to humidity. When the material can dry, all of this material is what they call hydroscopic. It means it absorbs moisture. And the more moisture it absorbs, the less it prints. The stringing, you know, little thin little hairs, and the material itself gets a little brittle. So anyway, I bought little heater chambers that you could put it in, and after about 10 hours in there, the moisture is driven out. But sometimes you want to change filaments. So I bought this made for filaments. It's basically a whole box full of plastic bags that can be evacuated. And they give you, you know, a whole big bag of those little desiccant packs. And when you take your filament, put it in the bag, then evacuate the air, and the filament should print better. I just tried it today for the first time. We'll see.
0: Yeah, that's interesting that that material, you know, would actually absorb enough moisture where it would affect its, you know, consistency.
1: Oh, yeah. Oh, yeah. Well-known issue. Chat knows all about it. And my little external heating chambers worked well. But, you know, sometimes you want to change the filament. You don't want to keep the heater on all the time. Although, you know, you don't have to, but if you want to print, sometimes you got to put it on for half a day before you can print. Otherwise, it won't dry it out. So anyway, I was using this one special gold-colored plastic. And brand new, opened it up. First print came out okay. 6 hours later, this morning, I did another print, and I got the stringies. So anyway, had to clean them up. But this time, I removed it from the machine, put it in the bag, evacuated the air, threw some desiccant in there, and we'll see what happens next time.
0: How big a roll is that? I guess that filament stuff comes in a roll. What do we, you know, there's different sized rolls, and is it very expensive?
1: Yeah, there's basically two size rolls, and it goes by the weight. You have the 1 kilogram, you know, 2.2 pound roll, and that's the standard. But they also sell quarter kilogram rolls, smaller ones. But anyway, if you get them on sale, the 1 kilogram spools, about $10. And that spool's about 8 inches in diameter, maybe 2.5, 3 inches wide, and a lot of material on it. You can make a lot of things. That's if you get them on sale. You don't get them on sale, $13, $14, $15, $19. Then they have the exotic stuff, which goes into the 20s. But your basic colors, basic material, get it on sale, $10 a roll.
0: And where do you wind up, you know, buying it from? Is it like some, you know,

0: race is very competitive.
1: Oh, yeah, when you can get it for $10 with free shipping, can't beat that with a stick.
0: And this material will last forever? Like, you could buy a whole, you know, whole bunches of rolls and just keep it in the house? It doesn't degrade over time or anything like that?
1: As long as it's in its factory package, vacuum packed, because it comes in an evacuated plastic bag with desiccant in it, and as long as you keep it in there, no problem.
0: Now, why do they use a material that absorbs moisture? Couldn't they find some sort of a plastic material that doesn't absorb moisture and you wouldn't have to have those problems?
1: Well, the funny part, Dave, is most plastics absorb moisture. As a matter of fact, even the electrical-grade plastics we used at my former company were known to absorb moisture and become quite a problem during the injection molding process. You know, and this is, you know, electrical grade plastic to, you know, be injection molded. So the answer is yes and no. Yes, you could use it, but most likely you wouldn't be able to 3D print it because of higher temperature, melt temperatures. So, it's nothing new. Deal with plastics, they're all pretty much. Oh, there are a few that are not, but they have their downside as well.
0: And 2APG. Yeah, very interesting. Yeah, information. Good to get educated on this stuff. The more you learn, the more you realize what you don't know.
1: Information. We want information. Or you won't get it. By hook or by crook, we will get it.
0: So I used chat yesterday. I got a walkie-talkie that has, you know, many menu settings. And one of the menu settings, it's called Breath LED. Breath or Breathe LED. And I'm scratching my head like, what does that mean? You know, what does this control? So, because I didn't know. And I just asked chat. I said, chat, what is this Breath LED on the menu in this radio? What does it do? What is it for? You know, blah, blah, blah. And chat came right back and explained it to me. Super. I was like, wow, okay. And now I know what that menu setting is for. And if you want to know, I'll tell you what it's for.
1: Sure, let me know. You can't leave me hanging. Instead, I'm going to go inside. But by the way, that quote about information, Patrick McGowan, the prisoner.
0: Well, I'm thinking of Newman on Seinfeld. When he goes into his rant with Jerry and he says, you know, information. He goes, when you control the mail, you control information. So the Breath LED, what is, there's a little LED indicator light on the handy talkie. You know, it's green in receive, it's red on transmit. But when you're in standby mode, what happens is the display in the screen, that goes blank. You know, it gets turned off after so many minutes or whatever it is. You could set that. So now you have the radio, and it's dark. The screen is dark. So if the radio is on or off, and the does, it blinks green little LED indicator, either seconds or 15 seconds, whatever you set it for. So dark, you glance over at the radio, and when you see the LED blinking, you know the radio's still on. If you turn the radio off, then the LED doesn't blink. So that's what that is. They call it the Breath LED. When the LED blinks, it's like the radio is breathing.
1: So if it's breathing, it's alive. All right, Dave, I'm going to say 7-3, going into school. We'll catch

0: 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And stay cool. N2APG, KA2YHY.
1: Okay. Catch you later. Yeah, chat is really coming in handy. Many, you know, it's very, gives you a lot of information very quickly, and it explains things very well, too. So it's good. Catch you later. Breath LED. I mean, I would never figure that out. N2APG, catch you later, Steve.

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0: 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The time is 1:58 p.m. Sunny. Temperature 95 degrees.
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1: 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The time is

0: Bradford. CIK. No, I really want to still feature the 100. I keep on forgetting to do that. Mainly because I keep on forgetting to do it. So I'm actually carrying around like with me now. Oh my God, they got they're sitting on the back deck. They're, you know, not in the cargo compartment, so I know I can hear everybody. Thank God. Now, are you down at the beach yet? Are you down at the beach yet? I think they're up to stuck in transfer, WB2CIK. No, I'm going through the favorite hellscape here, making the transition on the connector from Southern State eastbound to northbound sag, and of course I'm right underneath the railroad bridge again. Yeah, okay. I thought you were coming home from going to work. I switched the tour around, SYL, East Coast 1. Alrighty, I sent you some pictures there. I found your battery, the battery you don't want to buy, and I found a battery that you probably should. I scrubbed the net. I entered every internet, you know, search string that I thought would bring it up. You're the chief.
1: Typed in military backpack radio batteries. It came right back. Oops. That was my secret. My secret search. But it hit right on it. I couldn't believe it.

I thought I. You know, I probably. Military radio. You know, I probably used Singar's. I know I did. I know what I did. I was using. I used the NSN number and. Right. The simplest, right? Brought back everything you need. That's what happens when you get too specific, I guess.

0: Worked Australia on 6 meters. Signals up and a noise from that one direction, the noise from all the other directions, isn't it?
1: Yeah, oh, absolutely, yeah, some kind of beam. I just heard somebody talking about it on one of the 2 meter machines. I didn't get a quick look. Something's going down on Fire Island. They got like two or three Fire Island departments, they're staging engines, something's going on down there. Point of Woods and command channel, you know, it goes off.
0: Once they get a fire disaster, absolute disaster to get it under control.
1: I never understood how they allowed all those bungalows close together. I mean, one about 20 years ago, they actually put fire engine on one of the work ferries. You know, it's like just no passengers. They just put like the you put the sanitation truck on it. You know, or take the dumpsters off.
0: Put aside, and then they nose the thing into the up to the shore and off of the barge. But it's no zoning, you know. They did, you know, and the chickens come home to roost.
1: Fires they had over at Kismet. They got out of control. Just southwest wind, as you know, and just blew the flames over to like two other boats.
0: The guy wants to get rid of the boat, sells it to the insurance company. But, yeah, so that's the story here. I didn't work much. There was a guy up the top of Bear Mountain this morning running a POTA.
1: Yeah, well, as soon as I put back together again, I'm going to head over to, the High Dunes Wilderness there. Javits, Wilderness in between west side of Smith Point and it runs for like 20 miles, so I don't know, I guess Water Island, and I'm just going to beach the boat, set up the you know, the whip, and see if I can work anybody.
0: I got a couple 40 to 50 stick on the windshield antennas. Lighting the coating could make it more

0: second wave. So this this piece, even though it's about a yard long, it's got a loading coil in the middle. Resonates it. You'd have to cut it shorter to go higher in the band. So it's 45 megs for the 40 end, all right? And then you shorten up the width to go above it. But I don't like shortening width. I like adjusting the core. Oh, and then the little bit of capacitance megs. And again, I match it work on one side of the glass, just a small capacitor through the glass to feed the end of the whip.
1: It's like the old on-glass cellular antennas. Yeah, oh, silly me, I forgot all about those. Yeah, they use a conductive pad and the window glass becomes acts like a dielectric. I remember they had problems with them in big blue because a lot of the big blocks did window glass and flew off the horrible.
0: That's part of the issue, and I don't know if it will work or not. I'm playing with it right now. I've got them here. The worst they do is throw them in the garbage.
1: Yeah, I mean, I agree. I'd rather shorten the, you know, play around with the coil, stretch it a little or whatever, than trim the whip. Manipulating would be a better match.
0: Gives you more radio, my thought, but alrighty. Okay, I got the coil is naked.
2: Yeah, I tried to get
0: some
2: sort of radio
0: with
2: my caller,
0: without
2: antenna.
0: Yeah, the wife figured out what I'm up to.
1: Yeah, they always do, they have that sixth sense. Yeah, no, you're absolutely right. The whole idea of having the whip above the coil is it moves the, you know, that's why I'm such a big fan of capacity hats on HF. You can make the smaller antenna act like a bigger one, you know, reduce the wind loading and all that.
0: It's just the current through the wire versus the length of the wire. So, kick it up, you can get the current up, one or the other. Of course, when you resonate, the current goes up. But
2: Any
0: need
2: for this, like for Tesla?
0: What's that, cardboard?
2: No, it's like a thin plastic. Out of the bottom of a
0: plastic
2: bag.
0: I'll just throw it out.
2: Well, yeah. I want that.
0: All right. A little side discussion here. All righty. I don't know if that big battery will fit. It's 12 pounds. Like it has plenty of oomph to run a radio.
1: Well, you know, I hope it does, and thanks for the assist. I appreciate it. I'm driving right now, so I don't play with my phone. But I will definitely take a look at it. And you know, I have a solution. Unfortunately, you know, think about the 7200 is you can run it as a QRP. Or QRO, you know what I mean? And the battery it has, I mean, when I take that thing out, it's always solar panels to charge. What idiot doing? And a charge control, so it's always going to be, you know, it's always going to be trickle charged while I'm using it.
0: Yeah. These batteries have a current you can. So you may want to look at what your peak current is versus the rating. You might need a larger battery to get the peak, especially when it starts getting discharged a little bit. Now, that's my 2 cents there. Let's see what I can do here. Peel some turns. How many turns do I peel? That's the question.
1: On the coil.
0: Well, it's only a quarter inch ID coil, or less. It's less than a quarter. Probably 100 or more turns on it. Gauge wire wound on. I'd say it's 20. Eyeball accurate. Long thin solenoid.
1: And they're the worst. Well, here's what I do. Multiply that by the number of turns, and then I just do a simple proportion. You know what I mean? Let's say it's 40 megahertz and there's 20 turns, and I want to make it 52 megahertz, and then, you know, that kind of works.
0: Four. 10 turns and space it out a little bit, see where that gets me. I think I got to get it up above. Got to get up above the resonant frequency. Pull it down with the. A metallic tip, nothing may work.
1: God, you just jogged my memory. We're working on a helical antenna, a radiation-free polarized antenna.

0: But it was very methodical. We actually decreased the diameter of the taper at the end, and then the whole thing just snapped right into place. The listing you charge is the thing that fixes it. I just put the ICOM 73 M mode. On channel. Doesn't look as bad as it does. Boy, you're getting torn up bad today. Are you on high power, or did that thing fall back to a low power mode?
1: Hang on, let me check.

Set the tower on a mode for setting, or did... 7,000, you can adjust every... the volume button pressed, there's a momentary switch, brings me to a menu. For some reason I had it dialed back to about 50, 55 watts, so I just put a dial, I think it's about... dB helps. I thought you might... 10 dB. I'm not transmitting. But I wasn't... the noise that I heard earlier. The noise level. Yeah, I heard a little, ground plane antenna up... it's about 155 megahertz, and I'm sure I can

0: the phone.
1: No problem. I'm in downtown Smithtown right now. Passing Maple Avenue, so. And I'm going to hook a left on North Country and take that up the back way. And along the way, I'm going to stop off at, actually, I have my choice. I got a coupon from Dunkin' Donuts and I got a Starbucks, so I'm trying to decide which one I'm going to use. Man's coffee or the hoity-toity stuff? I don't know. I swear to God, the Dunkin' Donuts here is the only one I ever seen without a drive-thru. About it, you know. It's rules. It might also be that the town doesn't, you know, in that shopping village, the town, you know, they could or something. Smithtown's like that. Working. The papers just weren't in order, that's all. You mean it? Ben Franklin. Enough Ben Franklins weren't handed over. The state exempted themselves from their own environmental conservation regulations. Walked sewage into the Nisqually River for 40-plus years. I think it was 50 years. And every year they gave themselves a waiver. So now the entire river is contaminated with human waste out to half a mile offshore. You can't take a clam or a crab or anything out of it. Alrighty, we peeled some turns off. Just a little bit. Yeah, they even dug a canal. They called it the sanitary canal because the water wasn't emptying out quick enough. From each end, I think. Get the coil further away from the big round cap that goes over it. Acts as a short circuit. Let's see how far this gets us. A little bit at a time. I hate cutting the wire, though. It's really nice wire. I'd like to curl some of it up and use it somewhere else. A skinny rod of Delrin or something, you know, you can put like some kind of dielectric in there. Run on a fiberglass pultrusion. Pultrusion, yeah. So how thick is that backpack frame of yours?
0: I'm gonna have to measure it. I'm gonna say If you look at the dimensions of the ICOM 7200, figure about 2 inches longer and 2 inches longer on the top and the bottom, and about half an inch wider, so you know you can get the frame around it, you know, and then bolt it. Screws that hold on the cover. Longer to replace it. I'm on a railroad bridge I've transmitting under.
1: Yes. You were really fighting it a few minutes ago, though. Yeah, I'm thinking of the thickness of it. You know, the thickness of the radio.
2: Is that getting up any?
0: I believe that the it's made after a straight aluminum step. It's like. The radio, if it's sitting on a bench, the height of the radio, you know, is it 2 inches high, 3 inches high, 4 inches high? No, it just sits on the, the height is maybe... quarter of an inch higher, the frame really doesn't elevate it much. What the battery, how big the battery could be. Got it. Give me a... And I'll go online to all...

prototype icon. Manual. Turn 200 manual. Let's see what they get.

That sounds about right. Yes, I think you had a 30-amp battery class, not the 50. The 50 was 6.5 inches in the thickness. Inches on your radio here. Got it. Wow, 50 ampere hour, that's got to be heavy. Weighs 12 pounds. The other one, the 30 amp, about 8 pounds or something like that. Radio weighs 12 pounds. So, it goes up kind of, I mean, he can get 50 watts out of it, and it draws about maybe 9 amps, which is manageable, you know what I mean? And then it just starts sucking power like it's going out of style.

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Well, I look those pictures, and I can verbalize a little bit. 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

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Temperature 93 degrees.

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0: 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Hey John, how are you?
1: Right, doing good, doing good. Working a little DX yesterday.
0: Somebody told me 6 was open towards Europe.
1: I've heard that. I was not so lucky. Morning I worked, but that was it. He was just doing his talks on the air, or mountaintops on the air, or something.
0: Well, they had this huge coronal plasma ejection on the sun a couple of days ago. I think that probably it was causing the aurora, an aurora to come south, and I'm sure it also changed the ionosphere height.
1: Something. I don't get into tracking all that. I just hit and miss it. I hear it, you know. It was the old fashioned way.
0: With your ear to the speaker.
1: Ear to the speaker. If I see something up there, I talk to them. And if not, next time.
0: I came up with an idea.

Alrighty. Yeah, well, I don't know. Gotta take, go down to the beach, I think, have the beach or something tonight. Certainly the weather, though, it's looking kind of rainy. Worried about real high winds and rain. And, you know, I put the... life. Anyway, I certainly hope so. Anyway, just heading down to BJ's. And should be there in the next few minutes. Alrighty. I was watching some dopey movie. I gotta go figure out. I can't make head nor tail out of it, so. Let me go back to doing that. Maybe I'll catch you on your way back or mañana. As they say, see somebody's on final approach over here. I'll see you later. WBQ CSE. But every minute is one on final approach.

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0: KNV. Hey, good afternoon, Richie. WP2IKT. Hey, George. It's funny because I had the volume down on this and heard someone calling on one of the other three monitors that I'm listening to, and I was responding to that. When it didn't come back, I said, let me check the volume, and sure enough. Anyway, how are you? Okay, wife and I are coming back from the beach. Just kind of sat in the car and looked at the water and the swans, the boats, and the really bad-looking weather to our east. I'm on Wantagh Avenue in Wantagh. I was looking, I don't know, do we have a thunderstorm heading our way this evening? Or thought I saw something weird heading our way. Yeah, well, this is just east of me, and since the weather usually goes from the west to the east, it could be going away, but it seems to be building up, but it's probably a few miles east of here. Yeah, let me check with my source authority. Alexa, what's the weather report tonight in Old Bethpage? I'm not sure about the FCC rules regarding a computer talking on the air, but I'm in control of the push to talk. Not to worry. I won't snitch on you A and B. It was really very low volume, so I didn't quite hear what it said. Anyway, so I missed what you said, George, because she was lecturing me. Okay, fair enough. Yeah, I got a call this afternoon from Judy Greenberg, who is Maury's wife, and made arrangements with her to go and pick up some stuff on Monday. So just to let you know, that's going on. I just didn't catch the name. Who is this now? It's Judy, WB2MSP's YL. Okay, I didn't know that. Were you friendly with her? Or she just called you? But I'm sure. Well, I was going to ask how she's doing. Obviously, you got to get by each day. Yeah, well, she actually called me, and she was in good spirits. And actually, I met her for the first time when I attended the Shiva. And making arrangements to pick up his gear. So I'm going to bring a couple of boxes and, put the stuff in the car. And that I can't carry, we'll make arrangements for another trip. So just to let you know what's going on. Okay. Yeah, well, very sad. Yeah, they're all sad, but either he knew and didn't say anything, or it was really a late diagnosis or whatever. Well, it is what it is. Take your candy.
1: That was very sad. You know, our QSOs are our advertisements, and he was an excellent advertisement. Talk about anything, talk about it in depth, and very pleasantly, and a lot of different topics. He was very, very well-learned.
0: Yeah, Yeah, and when he could, he would come down to the ham fest. I don't know if he was coming actually from home or maybe he was coming from a late shift, you know, an overnight or whatever, but he'd be there at 6 o'clock in the morning for some of the indoor ham fest. I'm thinking even some of the outdoor to help us set up. But I think he had kind of crazy work schedule. Because I think there was a time where, not too long ago, he was still operating as a doctor. Or maybe he was still as a doctor, but he'd retired from full practice or the military or whatever it was. But he was still acting as a doctor out in West Hampton, maybe, and in one other hospital. But then I think he started to serve with the ambulance corps. So, yeah, but just generally a good guy.
1: Yeah. He worked in a building that I had, when the building was constructed, I had a sort of an architectural role, being the network guy. So I kind of did some stuff on the network in the building that he worked in, which was the PSAC 2 building in the Bronx, a windowless structure about 8 stories high. And basically it was the backup for the 9/11 system in the city of New York. So he worked over there. He was greatly surprised to, A, I knew about it, and B, there was stuff I knew that he didn't. So that was scary. And the other thing is, when I gave my talk at the Stony Brook Student Convention, he came out to support me, and he was there with me, and I really appreciated that. So anyway, on my way home.
0: Is that building the one that's along the hutch?
1: That's the one.
0: God, is that an ugly building. I kept thinking it was a prison, but then I looked around it and it didn't look like there were much in the way of walls around it. And what is the function of that building?
1: That building is bomb-proof, I don't want to say explosion-proof, but explosion-resistant. I guess bomb-resistant would be better. The function of that building is for the lovely people who answer 9/11 when you dial 9/11 in the city of New York. That is the backup center for it. The main 9/11 operation is in Brooklyn, down at Metro Tech Center. But that's the backup.
0: Hey, Steve. On the next go-around after Steve, is it fully automated also? Steve, go ahead.
2: Yeah, sometimes the fully automated doesn't work very well there. There are occasional problems. Anyway, good evening to both of you.
1: Okay, Steve. Hey, good evening to you. And sounds like you're traveling along. And I'm just about a couple of minutes away from home, so I think I'm going to sign. So, anyway, looking forward to that field day and working with it. Steve, back to you. Richie, back to you, then over to Steve, and I'm going to bow out of here. WB2IKG, be clear. Yeah, 73.
0: Hi, George. Have a good night. Enjoy. Steve.
2: Yes, setting up the ventilation. I don't know how long this is going.
0: Mostly noise on that one, Steve.
2: Okay, well, I'm trying it through middle island now. Is this any better?
0: Better, but still some noise. So let's see, try to repeat what you said.
3: see what Feldman does.
4: WB2CMF.
3: Yeah, I don't know if I'm better into Feldman, but I don't hear it as well as they give this island.
0: Pat, were you in there? Were you in there? What the heck was that? Was that you in there, Pat?
4: Yes, it is I. Actually, I couldn't get up here fast enough. I thought I heard George in there, IKT. I wonder if he's still on it, or did he sign off already?
2: Yeah, you caught me on the tail of it, Pat. Go ahead.
4: Listen, George, do you have my phone number?
2: If it's in the roster or in the log, I have it. I don't have it with me.
4: If you can you give me a phone call? It's regarding the 3-3 machine. I was out to Middle Island today. I saw Don, and I got some information that you're going to want to know. So if you can give me a call later on, I'd appreciate it.
2: Okay. If I could find your phone number, there, fine. If not, I'll email you, assuming I can find your email. And but you know I don't have your phone number. Fair enough?
4: That'll work fine. Okay, talk to you later. And good afternoon, Steve and Rich.
3: Hello. Howdy. Hey, George. Let me see if I got your phone number. Maybe I can make this easier.
2: I'm pretty sure you have my phone number, Steve. I'm pretty sure I have yours, too. But Pat, not so sure.
0: So, while Steve was saying, if he has your number, he'll send you over Pat's number.

0: Pat.
1: Okay, Rich. Been working on the pool. We opened the pool this week, and it opened green. We opened it on Tuesday, but it only took a day today. But today's the second day, and it's back to crystal clear. Got a lot of dirt in it that has to be vacuumed up. So I vacuumed once already. All the leaves are out, but it was too hot to go out there and vacuum up the remaining dirt that settled. 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I had a water tested. It's the first. I didn't need many chemicals this time. So wonders never cease.
0: Yeah, I have crystal clear water, but the bottom some algae formed, and just had trouble regulating everything. But by the way, if you use powdered shock, Costco has HTH, a 20 packages for $64. It's normally $79, I think, but $64, $3. A little over $3 a pack is a great price. I think when I picked stuff up at the pool store, it was, I think, $6 a pack or some ridiculous number.
1: WB2CMF, that's a good price. Unfortunately, when I have an outside service open the pool for me, and they shocked it, so I don't have to do it now, but you know, through the season, you're always shocking. But that's a good price. I have to tell my wife about that. It's probably the coldest I've opened the pool, because usually it's in the 60s. But when I opened the pool on Tuesday, it was 56 degrees. I mean, that's the coldest I think I've ever seen it.
0: That's kind of surprising, because at least according to my heat pump, I think, is what provides me with the temperature. We're somewhere around 73, 74 degrees. Then again, it's maybe picking up the surface, you know, in the surface way. Yeah, that's an interesting thing. I have this surface, I have a bottom drain also, so I can do 100% bottom or 100% top or any combination therein. But I'm always mostly getting the top water. And so, actually, that would be a little bit warmer. So I could be off. But I think, depending on the weather tomorrow, I might actually jump in.
1: Well, it'll warm up quickly. I mean, today it was up to 62, so it's come up about 4 or 5 degrees already. And everything worked. You know, the filter's good. The pump is good. You know. You always look and see, okay, well, what's going to break this year? Looks like the chlorinator is still working. Not working is my solar panels. I have a severe leak up on the roof. And I turned it on. It's a gusher. So either one of the O-rings went bad, or worse, maybe one of the panels split with the cold weather. So I'll have to wait for service to come down and take a look at it. But so far, that's the only problem. And it's too bad, because on a day like today, the solar panels will heat 4 or 5 degrees easy.
0: Yeah, I had thought of doing solar panels. I also thought of, not geothermal, but you run a pipe up onto one of your low roofs, or you could do it with a panel outside. And you just run a lot of black pipe to draw off some of the water from the return line. So it could be either side, actually. Probably better the return line. And you just push it up into these pipes, which are being heated all day. And, you know, at literally no cost to you, the pool begins to heat up a few degrees. But I've been saying I've been going to do that for 50 years, didn't get around to it yet, but there's still time. K2KNV.
1: That's funny. I just heard some thunder, so I think we're going to get a thunderstorm. But you know, we don't have gas out here, so you know, I'm using propane, and it cost a fortune to heat that pool by propane. So when I installed that about 25 years ago. At that time, it was costing me maybe $3,000 to $3,500 a season for propane, and I think I paid like $4,500 for the solar panels. So I made my money back in 2 years, a 2 year payback. So for the last 20 years, you know, it's just gravy. Anyway, didn't mean to leave Steve out in the cold, but I just got finished installing a kitchen faucet that happened to go bad. You know, when stuff happens, everything happens at once. So I want to go get cleaned up and maybe have some dinner. Talk to you later. K2KNB and Steve, WB2CMF.
0: Pat. Have a good night. Steve, are you still out there?
2: This Horse Block Road, which has a little bit of, I guess,

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play-by-play as we drive around.

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The queen that we're going to is right next to the 7-Eleven.

Travels to

0: is at 2XDD. I will be doing the same as soon as Nicole finishes getting what she wants from or needs from Walgreens, because I am across the parking lot.
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2: Hey, Richie,
3: K2AHA, are you out there?
2: Yeah, you getting any storms out there? I see something coming in here, thunder and lightning now.
3: Hey, you have thunder and lightning up there?
2: Coming across into Long Island, it missed us.
3: Yeah, I saw a lightning alert, but let me look out the window. Hold on a sec.
2: Yeah, it's just going to be moving up. It's coming into Brentwood there in the middle of the island there and going off there. In parts of, let's call it there, Springs there, Montauk, it went across.
3: Yeah, it must have been further out. I didn't look at the radius of my lightning alerts, but didn't have anything visible to me here. But again, let me see that other station, WB2YHA. It's called a couple of times. On the wrong repeater. Rob, I can't stay. I have an Aries meeting. I'm going to be picked up in a couple of minutes. Got to make one quick phone call. So, watch out for lightning tonight. I know they said there might be a storm heading this way. Quick one. But I'll catch up with you tomorrow morning. W1WOR, KTKNB.
2: No problem, Rich. I wasn't here to conversate. I was to give weather warnings, that's all. So my lightning detector was saying was picking up 25 miles to 17 miles, and that's right across the way. All right, we'll catch you later. Be safe, everyone. W1WR.
3: K2K and be clear.

sounds good. No, I heard you got a landline. And I was going to ask how you're holding up in the Jeep. I got home, it took an hour for the AC to run before I started feeling it. But, yeah, do what you got to do, Richie. I'll catch you tomorrow morning. And W1WOR, waving a hand. It's good hearing you again. And I'm looking at the radar now. I got nothing on my side. Thinking maybe you guys got something on your end, but nothing on my end. I'll be on the side listening, K2HU.

out there. Let's try not to have any emergencies. And good evening. This net is just for a quick ice cream social net. We're going to try to keep it to 30 minutes. 30 minutes. The Suffolk County Radio Club Ice Cream Social Net. 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KE2EFX, we will start taking some check-ins. We'll do our usual roll call, I think. Let it drop here, and I'll come right back. KE2EFX. All right, KE2FX here. We are looking for anyone located checking in. Check in. Check in chickens. Check-ins. We're looking for check-ins. Anyone located west?

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Hilo, Delta 2, November Juliet Alpha, Richie, Shirley,

0: look outside, and any connections. All-Star, Echo Link, please come check in now. All right, with nothing else heard, we're going to go back up to the top of the list. I don't really have any prepared questions. Let's see where we are today. This is Rich and Gorham, KE2HPK. Are you traveling in for the ice cream social, or are you staying home and watching the storm pass over while sitting in the safety of your house? And if you have ice cream there or coming to get ice cream, what ice cream are you thinking of? Go ahead, Rich.
1: W2DQ.
2: Well, thank you, Net Control. KE2HPK. Steaks on the grill. So the storm passed here already and went past us. So we're good. Lots of wind, rain, and such. But had to delay the dinner. And it's not really ice cream. It's soft serve. So I would take the chocolate flavor. I like chocolate. Back to you, Net Control. Everybody have a great night tonight.
0: Thank you, KE2HPK, for checking in. And I always love hearing about what you're working on through the grill. All right, next up on this list, N2XDD. Were you an In-N-Out, or are you going to be here for ice cream?
3: I'm sorry, I am in and maybe out. What was the question? I could definitely answer the question.
0: It was an incredibly basic question of just asking where you were sitting on the fence of what kind of ice cream you may be getting, if you were coming, or if you were going, or if you were home, if you had ice cream at home, what ice cream would it be? Where is the ice cream that you want, and what are you getting?
3: Well, since I am watching my figure as of late, I'm going to look and see if they have some sort of a low-cal option, maybe a frozen yogurt or something sugar-free. Thank you, Net Control. This is N2XDD.
0: And Net Control would like to recognize a lot of whiny noise about not having real ice cream. Let's move on to WA2RRY. WA2RRY. If you're going to get ice cream, if you were coming or not coming or going to come now, what would the ice cream be?
4: Yeah, unfortunately, I'm not going to make it. I am sitting outside.

0: 2, Victor, Hotel Delta. Rich, maybe I got your call sign wrong. Ice cream for you. What kind? And do you do any topping?
1: This is Jim, KD2BHD. When you said ice cream, I immediately thought of black raspberry. It kind of makes a complete mess of your white t-shirt. My mouth is watering for it, but unfortunately I won't be joining you for it. Maybe another time. But it's on my mind. Thank you. Thanks for that.
0: All right, thanks for coming back, and glad to hear an incredibly different response. I don't think I've gotten a response like that flavor. I'm not taking any notes. Maybe somebody out there is listening. They'll take some notes. Usually somebody that's out there listening complains about the ice cream social, which is why we keep doing them. Over to N2TBC, who was mobile, hopefully still on the road and not in the ditches. How about you, N2TBC, ice cream type, toppings, what you got going on?
2: N2TBC, definitely not on the road and not in the ditches. I'm just right over here next to you. Probably something boring, chocolate Oreo cookie blizzard, and I'll leave it at that. N2TBC, I'm waiting for 7 o'clock.
0: Well, Roger Dodger on that. I would say you're absolutely still welcome to go inside. If you're in the parking lot, I bet there are some folks inside already. What was I going to say, though? Sit next to me. I felt like that was a song. Was that a song in Reservoir Dogs? In Reservoir Dogs, there's the scene, and it's a really gruesome scene. So really, anybody listening under 18 really shouldn't watch that movie. But there's that in-between, right? That's an in-between song. I can't think of it. I'll come back around the horn, and maybe somebody will tell me what it is. Over to Richie, KD2NJA. I know you're not normally an ice cream guy, but like, let's just think about what you might do if you had a day to do ice cream. You knew you could do it. Over to Richie, KD2NJA.
3: KD2NJA. No, I won't be coming there, but if I had, I think he's doing a great job with the that stuff, by the way. If I had to, I'd probably go with Rocky Road with some chocolate on top, but that would spike my sugar so high. I could only dream about it. Back to that.
0: KE2EFX is, I mean, that's what radio is about, is having a little fun and maybe even just having some dreams in your mind, because radio is a little bit of like theater. And so as we move through this wonderful realm of radio frequency and hanging around, togetherness and things like that, you dreaming of some Rocky Road might even still spike your glucose. Actually, I've seen some documents on that. I made it through the full list here. We'll do maybe one more call out for anyone anywhere wanting to check into the Suffolk County Radio Club Ice Cream Social Net. We have 15 minutes before we would officially meet, but anybody, anywhere, any mode. 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
1: 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Guess who forgot to turn off the announcements between 6 and 7 o'clock? All right, I've got W2DIY. 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

0: got rid of the best menu flavor that they had. So it's going to be nice and boring with some boring vanilla instead of orange cream. Me and Dairy Queen happy.
1: W2DQ.
0: All right. So there's beef and DQ with DIY. So I think, Daniel, that I want you to do, I want you to approach the counter. I want you to bat your eyelids at the counter staff and say that you really loved that orange whatever creamery thing is, and ask them if there's any chance that maybe they could maybe make a special custom one for Daniel. I want you to do that, and I want you to tell me if it works. Because I think maybe if they've got the capacity and capabilities, they might do it for you if you ask nicely. Just my gut. All right, back over to Net Control. KE2FX here. We've got, 13 minutes before, I guess technically, we would enter the building. But anybody else, check-ins for the W2DQ, Suffolk County Radio Club. I

0: have got your ears on and are listening closely. There is only one U.S. state without a single Dairy Queen location. I googled all these things. Inaccuracies may exist, and you should just tolerate them. There is only one state that does not have a Dairy Queen. Let's go to randomly selected N2TBC. What state do you think that is?
1: Well, I'll just also let you know, Stuck in the Middle with You, I think, is the song you were thinking of. And I'm going to guess Utah and 2TBC.
0: Well, we're going to give you a demerit because it's not Utah, but we're going to give you points for remembering the name of that song. What about anybody else that may still be listening? Let's go to KE2HPK. Has the grill taken you away from the net, and do you know which state doesn't have a Dairy Queen?
2: No. 3 minutes on each side to sear it nice and tight, and then close the grill and indirect heat, medium rare. Just going to come up in a minute. But let's see. I think it is the state of Washington. Back to you, Ned. KE2HPK.
0: Well, thank you, KE2HPK, for the information on steak. I always screw it up, even when I try. My ADHD lets me wander, and then I end up with I usually catch it before it becomes a hockey puck, but it's definitely not the medium rare that I actually wanted to start out with. We're just going to skip ahead here and kick over to the fact that it is Vermont. Vermont is the only state without a single Dairy Queen location. We are going to go to the next randomly selected note. Let's see here. Insert Jeopardy theme music while I find it here. It's now all in your head. In 2015, Dairy Queen ran a promotion where employees were instructed to serve blizzards upside down or they were free. Confirm and make sure that they were indeed mixed and thick. That's a little note for everybody there. Let's go back to opening up the net. We've got 10 minutes left before this net closes. Anybody want to check in?

0: Therefore, what did you order or what are you getting?
1: Get ice cream. I got dinner first, and I'm going to let that sit a little bit, and then it's probably going to be an Oreo Blizzard with maybe some chocolate cookie dough in it. Possibly that's what it should be.
0: Sounds like a complicated order. I hope the worker behind the counter has their ears on. What is Alpha Delta 2 India Mike going to order?

0: road. Well, what the bullet survey says show two rocky roads. Very good. Very good. All right. I hope you are safe and to TBH. I know that you were getting out of the storm and then watching the storm, as we were all watching the storm. It came over Bedford pretty good. We had a pretty strong wind gust. Trees were definitely a little leaning, and very good lightning. So, one last time, enter TBH. Are you coming to ice cream, or are you going home because you worked all day?
1: I'm actually doing a little overtime. I'm filling in for a guy till about 8 o'clock.
0: All right, we'll take that, Roger Dodger, as you are not going to make it to the ice cream social, although we're usually here until the place closes. They're usually kicking us out. But excellent, excellent, excellent. Let's go to other random factoids from Dairy Queen. All right. The Dairy Queen chain originally started selling banana splits in 1951. Although the Dairy Queen recipe was in 1938, they didn't start doing stores or ice cream places until 1940. And 1940 is a long time ago. I don't know. I'm not going to do math in front of everybody because we know that's a bad idea. KE2FX here for the Suffolk County Radio Club Ice Cream Social. Any other check-ins come now. We've got 4 minutes before we close the net. Enter TBC with some info. Enter TBC is recognized. We can hand the net over to your info. 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
2: W2DQ.
0: Okay, well, I learned tonight that Dairy Queen has no stores in Vermont, but that seemed to trigger something, and I did a Google search, and Ben & Jerry's was founded in Vermont. I'm just wondering if that's kind of their competition, and they kept them out. That's what I discovered. And two TVs back them up. That is absolutely an interesting factoid. I couldn't think of where that organization was from, and that doesn't seem very kind or nice to be keeping other companies out of your entire state. So, that's very, very interesting. I already gave the 1940 and I already gave the 1938 fact. What do we got going on? The product was first tested at Shop Noble's ice cream shop in, I am not going to be able to say this town in Illinois, Kankakee, Illinois, where they served 1,600 customers in 2 hours at an all-you-can-eat ice cream sale. How about that for guerrilla marketing in... There's no date there? Oh, gosh darn it. No date there. Well, just imagine in your mind, somewhere around 1940. KE2FX here. We are looking for last-minute check-ins for the Suffolk County Radio Club Ice Cream Social Net. W2DIY with another Dairy Queen fun fact to the net. Net Control recognizes W2DIY for a fact from their head and internet mind. Go ahead, Daniel. Fun fact about the Dairy Queen, although they may not serve federally regulated ice cream, since it's technically not considered ice cream, they were the beginning of the small little group called No Doubt. And No Doubt, they definitely were a very small group. No one heard any of their music, and none of the members were notable at all. So that's a Dairy Queen fun fact from W2DIY. Net Control recognizes the weird fact. I didn't know any of the other things. The ice cream and the federally controlled levels of what makes ice cream was a thing that we were kind of chit-chatting about earlier today. But yes, I will have to go check in social net. Any last minute check-ins, come in, chicken.
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0: KD2MRN, Mr. Origin coming in last minute coming in. I appreciate you, man. Are you going to make it to the ice cream social? And if you are going to make it down, or if you're not going to make it down, please tell me the ice cream you would get if you were or are coming.
2: KD2MRN, yeah. Busy day here. I ran out of time at the end. It was so hot and everything just got run down. It was hard. Got to do an overnight tonight on the volunteer ambulance thing, and so I got to be there at 9. I'm just not going to bother. It's too much at this point. I thought I'd get there early. Hell, matter of fact, I got to go anyway. So in honor of that, I'm on my way. I'm linking the Mansingary, so I'm probably going to hit the Mansingary Queen before I go over to just head to the ambulance building early.
3: Good evening. The time is 7 p.m.
0: Hold up the wire, but we're going to go into overtime. Thank you, KD2MRN, for checking in, and I appreciate your service that you provide in all of these wild hours and events that you get yourself involved in. It is greatly appreciated for all of our emergency responders and anybody else that may be responding to emergencies in past or previous or future lives. This is KE2FX. I am going to do one last check-in for the check-in, then we will close the net. Everybody can come now.
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0: KD2YFY from Warren County. Excellent. Nice to hear you out there coming in remote from far away. So, if you were to have an ice cream social of your own, because I think we got this idea from you, what do you get for your ice cream event? And welcome. Welcome to hear you on the W2DQ repeater system down here on Long Island.
4: KD2YFY. So funny you mention it. We're also holding a ice cream social up here, WCWCR, at Robin Dove, with one small. And today, I decided it was warm enough, I felt like a slush puppy. I got blue raspberry. Other days, I usually mix it up with milkshakes, or my favorite is the Razzles, the equivalent of a McFlurry. Those are my guilty pleasures. So, just sitting up here, enjoying the nice warm outdoors. It's not AC, like the Dairy Queen. But, yeah, enjoy, and we'll catch you later. 82YFY.
0: Well, that sounds very, very awesome. We had a storm come through here, and so we did have to end up inside. I'm hopeful that this storm maybe lightened up the weather here, and maybe we could sit outside a little bit, even though the chairs are wet. Maybe we'll just stand around and loiter a bit until they get to tell us to leave. But KD2YFY checking in via the technologies of amazement, and I appreciate your time. So, with that, KE2FX here, we are going to close the Suffolk County Radio Club Ice Cream Social Net. Tonight, we had, and you're going to have to hear me count, 1, 2, 3, 4, 5, 6, 7, 8, 9, 10, 11, and 12. 12 people have checked into our Suffolk County Radio Club Ice Cream Social Net, and I appreciate everybody that was out there listening and lurking and station standing down while we had an ice cream social net. This is KDGFX for the W2DQ Suffolk County Radio Club Net. We are going to return the repeater to whatever operating mode it was in before, and we will be standing down and closing.

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0: 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Attention, severe thunderstorm. Watch.
1: Severe thunderstorm watch number 317, effective until midnight Eastern Daylight Time Friday. This watch includes the following counties in New York: Greene, Orange, Putnam, Sullivan, and Elster. Remember, a severe thunderstorm watch means the conditions are favorable for the development of severe weather, including large hail and damaging winds in and close to the watch area. While severe weather may not be imminent, persons should remain alert for rapidly changing weather conditions and listen for later statements and possible warnings. 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

Carson was working fine. And I'm just going to leave it alone. Talking about my income, Dana. I made a connection just now. I

0: Attention, severe thunderstorm. Warning.
1: The National Weather Service in Binghamton has issued a severe thunderstorm warning for South Central Otsego County in Central New York, Southeastern Broome County in Central New York, Delaware County in Central New York, Western Sullivan County in Central New York, Eastern Susquehanna County in Northeastern Pennsylvania, Lackawanna County in Northeastern Pennsylvania, Wayne County in Northeastern Pennsylvania, Luzerne County in Northeastern Pennsylvania, Western Pike County in Northeastern Pennsylvania, Wyoming County in Northeastern Pennsylvania, until 8:45 p.m. Eastern Daylight Time. At 7:51 p.m. Eastern Daylight Time, severe thunderstorms were located along a line extending from near Oneonta to near Deposit to near Thompson to Monadic to near Huntington Mills, moving east at 40 miles per hour. Hazard, 60 miles per hour with gusts and quarter-size hail. Source, radar.

The time is 7:58 p.m. Cloudy. Temperature 81 degrees.